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6: Coming up are Main, Nitzareb and BB Baron. But first on the show, this is Roses on Teeth for Ludwig Wittgenstein by Matt Moss.

A newborn child has no teeth. A goose has no teeth. A rose has no teeth. This last, at any rate, one would like to say, is obviously true. It is even surer than that a goose has none, and yet it is none so clear. For where should the rose teeth have been? The goose has none in its jaw, and neither, of course, has it any in its wings. But no one means that when he says it has.

0: white suppose one were to say, the cow chews its food and then dungs the rose with it. So, the rose has teeth in the mouth of a beast. The rose has teeth in the mouth of a beast.
1: The rose has teeth in the mouth of a beast.
2: The rose has teeth in the mouth of a beast.
0: This would not be absurd because one has no notion in advance where to look for teeth in a rose. 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

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American artist Chaz Bear records under the name Toro y Moi, which is a mixture of Spanish and French and means basically bull and me. So, by bull and me, this is So Many Details.

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0: structure. Who cares? Well, I'll tell you. Classical Gas in Cottingham cares. 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

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We just heard Japanese vocalist and solo performer Hattis Noit, and next is Vaporspace, the alter ego of Mark Gage. This is Gravitational Arch of Ten.

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1: In this part of the show, I'll be playing 60s-inspired pop by the Revillos, some brilliant rap and noise by Clipping, and electronic rock by the Young Gods. But how about some early Human League? This is Only After Dark.

Lights off, they done shut the club down. Shut the club down, shut the club down. Turn the lights off, they done shut the club down. Shut the club down, shut the club down. The schoolyard reeks of sewage. Broken pipes, broken promise. The thin man staggers lucid for this time of night. Drying vomit dangles from the beard. Step mumble, shuffle trip. But the trajectory is clear. He's headed for the covered steps. Tut tut, it looks like rain. He remembers A.A. Milne each time the sky's this kind of gray. That are his favorite film. Gene Kelly leaping technicolor through the fray and feeling glorious. The story is an allegory for his days, but night is coming now. Vial snap, aluminum sounds, fiber slap. His drops descend on tall cans. It's all hands on deck to chase the pain away. Dealers rocking parkas with plenty pockets for product. The money harbors the logic and babies holler from colic. The symphony is tectonic. It shifts as the earth is settling. Precious metals are mined and a million minds have been meddling with time in the hopes of getting a golden noose for the neck. Golden goose from a fairy tale shitting Fabergé eggs. Here snitches shit bricks, then quick to talk pig Latin. That black dart too slick for that kid tapping the window while looking over his shoulder. Stop looking over your shoulder. You're never caught from behind as long as you keep moving forward. They long for the sleep like they mortal, these zombies. But they got this portal in their minds and the molecules get rewired. Every trip they taking through time and they tripping nightly. The blacks of the eyes igniting the pits in the backyard biting. The cats in the trash can fighting. The feeling of guns peeling like bells and a telltale reeling of bodies losing a feeling and falling down. And the ceiling is black from the smoke that's rising. The scent is just so enticing. Descent is a small price for the right to live out your vices now. Turn up lights off, they done shut the club down. Shut the club down, shut the club down. And every night after the club it goes down. Plenty, plenty more rounds, bodies on the ground. On Broadway or Main Street, they all stumble out to a dozen pairs of hands pulling bottles from their mouths. Hotties hardly walk now. Everybody passed out in the backseat of the taxi, so they never heard a sound.

shit can't change. The shit is dangerous, but it really ain't nothing to a gangster. Bitch, what you know about that? Don't act like a newbie. New D-boys get jacked. What you need is a new jet swing and a new toolie. 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Stepped on dope is a safety net. And the dope fiends cry, but they don't regret. Everyone get high, go out till they turn up. Lights off, they done shut the club down. Shut the club down, shut the club down. Why you fighting all the shit that make the world go round? World go round, world go round. Turn the lights off, they done shut the club down. Shut the club down, shut the club down.

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We just heard TV Sky by Swiss electronic rockers The Young Gods. And to close the show, I'm going to leave you with John Bramwell's Leave Alone the Empty Spaces. Thank you for joining me on another rummage through The Midnight Alternative record box. Good night and stay safe.

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1: Andy Burnham says his government will be grounded in fiscal responsibility. It comes as the cost of government borrowing hit its highest level in 28 years. At Prime Minister's questions, the PM blamed the rise on what he called a turbulent Tory record. Elsewhere, campaigners have handed written letters and documents to Downing Street. It's about the infected blood scandal. Holly Hughes can tell us more.
2: Victims of the infected blood scandal are calling on the Prime Minister to resolve injustices in the compensation scheme. The infected blood inquiry

0: Closed this year after examining what's been dubbed the worst treatment disaster in the history of the NHS. More than 30,000 people in the UK were infected with HIV and hepatitis C after being given contaminated blood and blood products in the 1970s and early 90s. More than 3,000 people have died as a result, while survivors are living with lifelong health implications.
1: The EU is considering new measures against Russia after a suspected drone attack on a German airport. Berlin says the drone carrying explosives was sent by Moscow and was found near a Ukrainian cargo plane at Leipzig-Halle Airport. EU foreign ministers are discussing sanctions, visa restrictions and closing Russian consulates. Over half of nurses have treated patients receiving end-of-life care in corridors or other makeshift spaces. That's according to Marie Curie, who did the research. Dr. Sarah Holmes is from the charity.
2: Memories of difficult or poor care are left in the minds of those who live on after them.
1: And Rangers boss Derek McInnes has praised Lawrence Shankland for a proper captain's performance after his double secured a 2-1 win at Falkirk. Shankland opened the scoring with a fine strike before curling home the winner in the 79th minute. That's the latest from Radio News Hub. I'm Grace McIntosh.
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12: 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Hip, hip, hip, hooray. Essential tunes are playing loud. 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

0: The Fabulous Temptations were getting today's Happy Hour show underway with our magical Motown memory as usual, and in 1969 they were telling us to get ready.
1: I'm so ready.
2: Who in the world was that?
0: Hello and welcome to another Happy Hour show with yours truly, Jolly Jim Stevens. It's upbeat oldies all the way with lots of fun stuff in between. So stick around and sing along with Happy Hour, you can't go wrong.

0: One of the few UK 60s bands who made the transition into the 70s. It was the Fortunes, who were singing Freedom Come, Freedom Go in 1971. And that's another upbeat 70s song about freedom, which is so good, I've just decided I'm going to play it next.
1: You crafty old devil, you!
0: And now, stand by, ladies and gentlemen, because we'll be having our happy hour baffling Beatles backtrack brain teaser coming up right after the next groovy tune.

0: Junior Campbell was originally in one of my favourite bands, Marmalade, but that was his first and most successful solo hit from 1972 called Hallelujah Freedom.
1: Hallelujah. Glory, hallelujah.
0: And now it's time for a Beatles backtrack. Can you work out this backwards intro to a Beatles song? The full track will follow the intro. Here we go. Well, not too difficult today, perhaps, but let's hear it again anyway, shall we?
1: Yes!
2: Yes!

Our Beatles backtrack today featured Paul on lead vocals in 1963 with a track from the Fab Four's Please Please Me debut album in the UK and introducing the Beatles in America. The track was called A Taste of Honey, and I quite like this version too.

0: Our comedy corner for today featured the clever lyrics of Dean Friedman, who was singing that track from his Squirrels in the Attic album called I'm a Clone.
1: Hello, you have reached the offices of the Society for the Protection of Cloning. Hello, I am unable to come to the phone at the moment. Please leave a message and I'll return your call just as soon as I can complete the next phase.
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0: Well, it's quite a tricky trivia quiz today. You're about to hear a song sung by Genesis featuring Phil Collins. But do you know which musical provided him with his first major acting and singing role in London's West End? The answer will follow the song.

0: Our happy hour trivia quiz today took us back to 1986 when Phil Collins and Genesis were singing about an invisible touch, and Phil's first major role was in the 1964 West End production of Oliver, where he played the part of the Artful Dodger.
1: Really?
2: Yes.
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0: a UK Top 20 hit in 1978 for the American band Blue Oyster Cult, singing Don't Fear the Reaper.
1: I've got a ferret up my trousers. Have you got one up yours?
2: No.
0: And that warning sound tells us that our fiendishly difficult Happy Hour pop puzzle will be coming your way right after the next track.
3: Oh.

0: Taking us back to 1964, it was Jan and Dean who were letting us know that summer means fun. I think we know that.
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0: Now, of course, that all depends on which hemisphere you're living in.
1: What?
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5: Uh-oh.
0: Welcome to the Transatlantic Mystery Year. You're about to hear two back-to-back hit singles, one from America and one from the UK. See if you can remember which year they were in the charts, and I'll be giving you the answer when we've heard both songs. So stand by your speakers and away we go.

0: Superb! Two rocking good songs from the same year. But how did you get on with today's Transatlantic Mystery Year? Well, the first track we heard was by the excellent American band Creedence Clearwater Revival with Hey Tonight. And that was followed by the Resurrection Shuffle, sung by the British group Ashton, Gardner and Dyke. And the year that both those songs were in the charts was
1: 1971!
0: Congratulations if you worked out today's Transatlantic Mystery Year, and here comes the winner's fanfare just for you.

The 1910 Fruit Gum Company, with a track from their Goody Goody Gumdrops album in 1968 called Play Our Song, Mr. Music Man. And that was the same year as they had their huge international singles hit with this one. Put your hand-

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0: The original version of that song, sung and co-written by Doris Troy in 1963, called Just One Look. Go on, just one look. Just a quick one.
1: How dare you!
2: 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Ed's, when you care enough to send the very cheapest.

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3: This has been Jolly Jim Stevens' Happy Hour Show. I hope you'll be able to join us again next time for lots more fun and upbeat oldies. Until then, thanks for listening, look after yourselves, and bye-bye.

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1: Andy Burnham says his government will be grounded in fiscal responsibility. The Prime Minister's questions took place against a backdrop of rising UK borrowing costs. They're at the highest level in 28 years. The PM blamed the high costs on a turbulent Tory record and reassured the Commons that his government are turning the corner. Elsewhere, victims of the infected blood scandal have called on the Prime Minister to resolve injustices in the compensation scheme. Holly Hughes reports.
2: Campaigners have written a letter to Andy Burnham urging him to take action to speed up payments and resolve issues, including requests for unreasonably high standards of evidence from the compensation body. The infected blood inquiry closed this year after examining what's been dubbed the worst treatment disaster in the history of the NHS, which saw over 30,000 people in the UK infected with HIV and hepatitis C after being given contaminated blood and blood products in the 70s and 90s.
1: More than half of nurses have given end-of-life care to patients in corridors or other makeshift spaces. Time pressures and issues with staffing levels have been cited by Marie Curie as a barrier to providing the care. Their chief medical officer is Dr. Sarah Holmes.
3: We'd also like governments across the UK to take action so that everybody with a terminal illness is offered a conversation about their needs and what they would like their care to look like, and that those wishes can be seen by the professionals that are looking after them.
1: John Swinney has promised to get more parents into work by transforming childcare. The First Minister says too many families in Scotland face barriers to accessing support. As part of the programme, the reforms will increase help for families with children from 9 months through to the end of primary school. And Katie Bolter has suffered a US Open nightmare. The British number one was thrashed 6-1-6 love by Karolina Muchova in less than an hour. That's the latest from Radio News Hub. I'm Grace McIntosh.
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0: And now, more from the second biggest band in the world ever, The Beatles Hour on 107 FM. Yeah, they did all right.
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0: And now, back to the Fab Four on 107 FM. John, Paul, the other one with the guitar, the bloke on the drums who voiced Thomas the Tank Engine back in the day.
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5: 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I know, right? Heating, plumbing, bathrooms, feel the comfort of Classical Gas.
0: You are listening to the Beatles Hour in the middle of the night. Some say it's the best place for it.

0: Wing hits its highest level in 28 years. At Prime Minister's questions, the PM blamed the rise on what he called a turbulent Tory record. Elsewhere, campaigners have taken handwritten letters and documents to Downing Street calling for the PM to resolve injustices in the infected blood scandal compensation scheme. Holly Hughes can tell us more.
1: Victims of the infected blood scandal are calling on the Prime Minister to resolve injustices in the compensation scheme. The infected blood inquiry closed this year after examining what's been dubbed the worst treatment disaster in the history of the NHS. More than 30,000 people in the UK were infected with HIV and hepatitis C after being given contaminated blood and blood products in the 1970s and early 90s. More than 3,000 people have died as a result, while survivors are living with lifelong health implications.
0: The government are working with France to step up efforts to stop migrants crossing the Channel in so-called mega dinghies. Andy Burnham is meeting French President Emmanuel Macron in London today, with tackling people smuggling gangs among the key issues. 45 British officers are being sent to France, almost tripling police resources on its western beaches. More than half of nurses have given patients end-of-life care in corridors and makeshift spaces. That's according to research by Marie Curie. Dr. Sarah Holmes is their chief medical officer.
2: The sad thing about end-of-life is that patients can't give their feedback after it's happened because they've died. And what happens is that memories of difficult or poor care are left in the minds of those who live on after them.
0: And Rangers captain Lawrence Shankland has been praised after his double secured a 2-1 win at Falkirk. That's the latest from Radio News Hub. I'm Grace McIntosh.
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1: You probably think you're pretty good at multitasking behind the wheel. I mean, you have to multitask to drive. So what's wrong with checking your phone? 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If you use a mobile phone while driving, you're 4 times more likely to crash. 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
2: It's so sad, isn't it? 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

0: is 5 o'clock.
1: Andy Burnham says his government will be grounded in fiscal responsibility. The Prime Minister's questions took place against a backdrop of

0: hepatitis C after being given contaminated blood and blood products in the 70s and 90s.
1: More than half of nurses have given end-of-life care to patients in corridors or other makeshift spaces. Time pressures and issues with staffing levels have been cited by Marie Curie as a barrier to providing the care. Their chief medical officer is Dr. Sarah Holmes.
2: We'd also like governments across the UK to take action so that everybody with a terminal illness is offered a conversation about their needs and what they would like their care to look like, and that those wishes can be seen by the professionals that are looking after them.
1: Veterans impacted by the historical gay ban in the armed forces have 100 days left before the deadline to apply for financial redress. Defence Secretary Wes Streeting is urging them to come forward with payments of up to £70,000 available alongside a formal apology. And Katie Bolter has suffered a US Open nightmare. The British number one was thrashed 6-1 6-love by Karolina Muchova in less than an hour. That's the latest from Radio News Hub. I'm Grace McIntosh.
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0: White House?
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2: Culture of the Purple
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0: 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It's out of control. It's taken over the studio. It's barricaded itself in and it's playing what it wants.
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0: 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So it's musical. 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
1: Tory leader Kemi Badenoch will tell us how she thinks the government should raise an extra £10 billion a year for defence later. Among her ideas, sweeping welfare cuts and ending VAT exemptions for motability cars. She asked Prime Minister Andy Burnham about how he would meet the target in the comments of Prime Minister's questions yesterday. He said the details would be left to Chancellor John Healey, likely at next year's spending review. Elsewhere, the Chancellor is being urged to raise the employer national insurance threshold to boost job creation. It's claimed that the number of retail jobs has plummeted by 115,000 in just 2 years. A letter from the British Retail Consortium is calling on him to raise the threshold from £5,000 to £6,000. Tom Holders, their spokesperson.
2: The reason that part-time jobs are so important for many people is because of the flexibility they offer. Those people with caring commitments, those people who are students, or are just trying to work around the kids or

0: they need at work. A survey of over 1,000 managers found that half had seen young people with no understanding of punctuality or appropriate communication. Anne Frank is the CEO of the Chartered Management Institute.
1: I do think education needs to be altered to inject more practical work readiness skills, you know, teamwork, communication, resilience, taking and giving feedback.
0: And Donald Trump says he's happy Harry and Meghan have left the US for the UK. The US president claims he was not a fan. From Radio News Hub, I'm Frankie Hersein.
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0: Hello, I'm Danny DeVito, a care assistant from Market Weto. 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
2: The Conservative leader will set out how she thinks the government should raise an extra £10 billion a year for defence later. One of the things Kemi Badenoch will say is the Prime Minister should take up plans for sweeping welfare cuts. She grilled Andy Burnham in the comments at Prime Minister's questions yesterday about how he would meet the target, as well as the UK's long-term commitment to NATO to raise defence spending to 5% by 2035. Chancellor John Healey is being urged to raise the threshold for employer national insurance in a bid to boost employment. He's claimed the number of retail jobs has plummeted by 115,000 in just 2 years. The British Retail Consortium's written the Chancellor a letter to increase the threshold by £1,000. Their spokesperson is Tom Holder.
3: It is a lot cheaper in the long run to have more people in jobs earning, not on benefits.
2: They're also calling on the Chancellor to address rising taxes on retailers and make the current system fairer. Meanwhile, young people are leaving education unprepared for work. That's what a survey of managers says. The Chartered Management Institute is calling for a joint approach. Their CEO is Anne Frank.
4: Employers and educators and the young people themselves need to work together to create these opportunities. And once the young people are in work, to give them, again, the skills and confidence they need to progress.
2: The UK and France are boosting police numbers on the French coast to tackle a rise in so-called mega dinghies crossing the English Channel. The Prime Minister will meet French President Emmanuel Macron at Downing Street later, with migration expected to be high on the agenda. A new

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2: 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Keeping you up to date with the weather across Hull, East Yorkshire and North Lincolnshire.
3: Right, your weather today, dry and brighter at first. Cloud will thicken during the morning to bring rain in the afternoon. Deep joy. And that will become persistent by the evening and through the evening. Maximum temperature today at 21 degrees Celsius. That's your weather.
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1: 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Then we'll begin.
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3: Morning to you, Thursday morning then. Are you ready to do this? Be with us on the Freshly Squeezed Breakfast Show. Fun, light entertainment, decent music and radio nonsense. I'm Millsy. Here until 9 o'clock. How are you doing this Thursday? All right. The reason I'm mentioning Thursday too much is that I nearly said yesterday that it

was Thursday when it wasn't Thursday. So today I've got post-it stickers all over the place saying it's Thursday. It's an age thing. It's bank holidays. They always do it for me. But the bonus is it's a shorter working week for some of us. Right, on the show today, inbound, we got Dad's Jokes, as per, and as per, we have also got Mills' Teletune. If you want to get in touch with us, tweet us, Facebook us, Insta us at Holds 107FM, email, well, studio at 107FM.co.uk. Right, time to get this entertainment rollercoaster underway. With this.

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Here at 107 FM, I'm waiting. Please give it up for the one and only. Here he is, Millsy. Oh, thank you. Thank you for coming back and supporting the show, as you normally do. All right, okay. Where do we start? Where do we start? All right, a mate of mine walked into a local pub one day, and to his astonishment, he saw a host serving drinks. The host asked him, what are you staring at, mate? Haven't you ever seen a host behind a bar before? And my mate turned around to him and said, well, it's not that. It's just never thought the parrot would sell the pub. Thank you. Thank you. All right. So much for you. All right, then. Come here. Come here. Come here. Do you want to hear a joke about building and construction? You do? Right. Oh, okay. But you're going to have to wait a little while. I'm still kind of like working on it. Thank you. All right. Okay. Okay. All right, one of my other close friends in Ireland has been to the doctors recently, and he told me all about why he'd been to the doctor when I was in a drunken haze. He'd gone to the doctor because he can see into the future. Now, at this point, I was starting to disbelieve him and what have you. But he was telling me the doctor had asked him, he said, how long had you suffered with the condition? How long has it been since you could see into the future? And my mate turned around and said to him, basically since next Monday. Thank you. All right. Just remember, you will not get jokes of this inferior quality anywhere else. And now, on with the rest of the show. Here's the world's biggest boy band ever.

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There you are, Southern Nation Army, White Stripes on 107 FM, and we are one record away from Thursday's Moves Television, which I haven't sorted out yet. So, in between listening to this one, the Communards, I've got about 4.5 minutes to sort it out.

There are Jimmy Somerville, the Communard, So Cold the Night. Now the question is, will you be left out in the cold by this? Or will you be nice and toasty for getting it right? Knowing the glowing satisfaction you've got 24 hours of bragging rights, smugness and satisfaction for getting something right. On the wireless, a name check, instant fame on 107 FM. Want that? Step this way. This is Mills' Telly Tunes. All you got to do is tweet us, Facebook us, Insta us at Ols 107 FM or email studio at 107fm.co.uk. I need to know the title of the TV series that had this theme.

Go on then, everybody reckon that is in a relatively short-lived sitcom on Channel 4 sitcom that only lasted three series. But there you are. It's made its impact.

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We continue this morning with... We'll have this.

REM, the end of the world, as we know it. It could be if you don't get this right. Mills' Telly Tune. Good morning to Macca. Oh, has got it right. Joanne Connor's got it right in Hull. Charlotte's got it right in Grimsby. Vanessa in Willoughby's got it right. Kelly Spencer's got it right on Nessel Road. And Harry Off Dock. We know his surname now. It's Harry Whiting. On Mickey Dock. All these years, I've never known his name. He's just signed off Harry as Doc. And then yeah, we found out what his surname actually is. We haven't done that. It was on his email that he sent in. He's got it right this morning, so he gets another big dollar per 24 hours of bragging rights. Smugness and satisfaction for getting something right on the wireless. And a name check on 107 FM. Right, OK. Mills is telling tune today. Sounds like this. 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Three series between 2008 and 2010. Short-lived, relatively. Huge impact. Won awards left, right and centre. Spawned two films. All right then, what show had that theme? Tweets us, Facebook us, Insta us at Hull's 107FM. 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Answer on the way after 8 o'clock. In the meantime, here's Milky.

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No, not the punk rock icon. I'm a welder from Orchard Park. And when I'm not changing the face of popular music, I get all my ideas from Hulls 107 FM.

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to be a Dean Rimmy, isn't it? It's been at number one for just about ever and ever and ever and ever, but not as long as Mr. Brightside by The Killers. Whether that reaches that kind of like longevity in the charts of 10 years in the top 100, I don't think it will. Anyway, to the news we go with Glasgow's finest.

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1: Tory leader Kemi Badenoch will tell us how she thinks the government should raise an extra £10 billion a year for defence later. Among her ideas are sweeping welfare cuts and ending VAT exemptions for motability cars. She asked Prime Minister Andy Burnham about how he would meet the target in the Commons at Prime Minister's Questions yesterday. Elsewhere, the British Retail Consortium has written to the Chancellor urging him to raise the employer national insurance threshold to boost job creation at the autumn budget. They say the 2024 budget change costs retailers £1.74 billion. Tom Holder is their spokesperson.
2: If we can manage to raise the threshold, it will allow employers to try and bring in more people into their jobs, more retail workers, try and reverse the trend that has seen over 100,000 fewer jobs over the last 2 years.
1: Young people are leaving education without being work ready. That's what managers have reported in a survey from the Chartered Management Institute.
3: We need to train line managers on how to manage, for example, mental health issues, which one in every four young persons says they have, or how to manage coach people in their first job.
1: That's their CEO, Anne Frank. They're calling for a joint approach from young people, educators and employers to address the NEETS issue. The government are working with France to step up efforts to stop migrants crossing the Channel in larger dinghies. Andy Burnham is meeting French President Emmanuel Macron in London today, with tackling people smuggling gangs among the key issues. 45 British officers are being sent to France, almost tripling police resources on its western beaches. Scotland's largest local authority, Glasgow, is facing a budget gap of almost £110 million this year and the next. The local government watchdog says they've got a number of difficult decisions ahead. And Parkrun is coming to more kids across the UK. The London Marathon Foundation's promised £3 million to set up 200 new junior events in areas of high deprivation. Junior Parkrun says the money will help break down barriers children face, supporting their health, happiness and well-being. From Radio News Hub, I'm Frankie Hersine.
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0: day dry and brighter at first. Cloud will thicken during the morning to bring rain in the afternoon. Deep joy, and that will become persistent by the evening and through the evening. Maximum temperature today at 21 degrees Celsius. That's your weather.
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Welcome back to the second hour of the Frissy Squeeze Breakfast Show on 107 FM. I'm Millsy. How are you doing? You all right? There you are, the latest thing from U2, the 16th track I think they've released this year so far. And that's ahead of the album that's due out within the next month or so, I reckon. It is a cover of a Pogues song. It's from an upcoming tribute album. Loads of other great artists, Springsteen among them. I think Bon Jovi are doing something as well. Cover versions of the Pogues songs. Album called 20th Century Paddy. Yeah, it's due out soon. And that's U2's contribution to it. Yeah. Decent, as a cover version goes. Right, if coming up, we've got Mills' Telechum. You getting anywhere? You getting any closer to getting it right? We shall find out soon. In the meantime, here's my

There you are, Rootswood Cuddly Toy on a Thursday morning. Good morning to Tony in Hull City Centre. He's got it right. Diane Skelton's got it right as well in Anlaby. Nikki Stanley has got it right in Brough. Elaine Reid, good morning to you wherever you are. You've got it right as well. Catherine Beverley's got it right. Gary in Cottingham's got it right. Shelley in Cottingham's got it right as well. All right, Millsy's telly tune today is this. Coming of age sitcom aired on, originally aired on E4 between 2008 and 2010, has been repeated since. Only three series of it, but it did spawn two films. All about the misadventures of suburban teenagers, Will McKenzie, Simon Cooper, Neil Sutherland, and Jay Cartwright. All right, attended the school. It was about the school, about leaving school. And their adventures afterwards, the Rudge Park Comprehensive. Do you reckon you know what it is now? Tweeters, Facebookers, Instas at Olds 107FM, email studio at 107fm.co.uk. There you are. If you reckon you know what it is, you could be in with a chance of winning 24 hours of bragging rights, smugness and satisfaction for getting something right on the wireless. And a name check. Instant fame on 107FM. That's coming up. Answer coming up in about 10 minutes or so. In the meantime, let's rock.

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It's around 28 minutes past 8 this Thursday morning on 107 FM. Stardust, the music sounds bitter with you. All right, Millsley's telly tune there today. Lucy Andrews got it right. Joe Hills has got it right. Mad Carl and Buffery Estates got it right. Amy Lambert in Sproatley's got it right. And Michaela Bradford on Greatfield has also got it right this morning. All right then, Mills' telly tune today.

Did you get it right? A British coming-of-age sitcom that originally aired on E4 between 2008 and 2010. Three series of it. Only did three series it, but it had two film spin-offs of it. One set in Crete, I believe. The other set in Australia. Both decent. Still lurking around on the internet channels and stuff like that. Some of the streaming services. Followed the adventures and misadventures of suburban teenagers Will McKenzie, Simon Cooper, Neil Sutherland and Jay Cartwright at the back end of their education at the Rudge Park Comprehensive. It had a dodgy start but went on to win a heap of awards, television awards, comedy awards. And it is amongst the most successful British sitcoms of the 21st century. We are talking about this. Is the theme music too? The In-Betweeners. Did you get it right? Well done to you if you did. If you didn't. Here's your consolation prize. It's the original Shapeshifters version of Lola's theme from back in the day, before they put lyrics and vocals to it and completely destroyed it.

Right, coming up today then, 10 o'clock, Wolfie O'Hare is here for Live Line Music and Chat, news, views and reviews, occasional interviews to get you through the morning, all with a community focus. None of this top 10 at 11, top 10 at 11 or 11 at 11 or anything nonsense like that. Proper community stuff. Does what it says on the tin. At 2 o'clock this afternoon, Ash is here with the 90s You Forgot. And then at 4 o'clock, John's on with the jam. Don't forget, Dad Sims is along at 7 with a classic rock show. And then at 9 o'clock, it is a 70s show with Fred. 10 o'clock, secondhand song show. 11 o'clock, Casual Menace mixtape exchange. And Dino gets us into Friday with a midnight alternative. Right, that said and done, let's have some David Bowie.

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Gaffer Reese and the Vandellas and Calvin Harris on 107 FM's Freshly Squeezed Breakfast Show. And that is just about it from me. Back tomorrow, 7 a.m. I shall talk to you then. I shall leave you this morning with this from Guns N' Roses.

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1: The Conservative leader will set out how she thinks the government should raise an extra £10 billion a year for defence later. One of the things Kemi Badenoch will say is the Prime Minister should take up plans for sweeping welfare cuts. She grilled Andy Burnham in the Commons at Prime Minister's questions yesterday about how he would meet the target, as well as the UK's long-term commitment to NATO. Four people accused of stabbing a baby girl to death are due at Sheffield Crown Court today. The Slovakian nationals aged 19, 20, 37 and 38 are charged with the murder of baby S. Andreas Kapova, Peter Horvath Jr., Peter Horvath Sr. and Nina Horvathova are also charged with perverting the course of justice for allegedly cleaning the scene of the crime. The UK and France are boosting police numbers on the French coast to tackle a rise in so-called mega dinghies crossing the English Channel. The Prime Minister will meet French President Emmanuel Macron at Downing Street later, with migration expected to be high on the agenda. Chancellor John Healey's being urged to raise the employer national insurance threshold to boost job creation. It's claimed the number of retail jobs has plummeted by 115,000 in just 2 years. A letter from the British Retail Consortium is calling on him to raise the threshold from £5,000 to £6,000. Tom Holders, their spokesperson.
2: The reason that part-time jobs are so important for many people is because of the flexibility they offer. So those people with caring commitments, those people who are students or are just trying to work around the kids or other commitments.
1: Young people are leaving education unprepared for work. That's what a survey of managers says. The Chartered Management Institute is calling for a joint approach. Their CEO is Anne Franca.
3: Employers and educators and the young people themselves need to work together to create these opportunities. And once the young people are in work, to give them, again, the skills and confidence they need to progress.
1: And two collectible Star Trek 50p coins have been revealed for the show's 60th anniversary. The Royal Mint says one features the Vulcan salute and the other shows four spacecraft. From Radio News Hub, I'm Frankie Hersine.
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6: And for a full 5-day

Uber plans to cut its global workforce by about 10%, which is set to result in around 3,300 corporate job losses. Uber chief executive Dara Khosrowshahi announced the major restructure in a message to employees on Wednesday. He says changes will create a simpler and faster business by cutting layers of management and merging teams. The government has named hundreds of employers who are failing to pay staff the minimum wage. 658 employers have repaid around £4 million in wages to more than 27,000 workers, following robust enforcement action. The government says it's committed to publishing naming lists more often to hold employers to account. And many employers are not aware of the legal changes they'll have to adopt to prevent sexual harassment at work, according to new research. Consultation service ACAS surveyed over 1,000 managers and found only 3 in 5 knew about the upcoming changes to the Employment Rights Bill. The strengthened law, which comes into force at the end of October, means employers could be liable if members of the public harass their staff.

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Giovanni Panice has said the BBC's investigation into Amanda Abington's allegations on Strictly Come Dancing was the right thing to do. The dancing programme was the subject of a review in 2024 after the actress alleged that Panice, her professional partner, bullied and harassed her during the competition. 16 allegations were investigated in total, 6 of which were upheld. Panice was cleared of 10 of the most serious allegations. Star Trek fans will soon be able to get their hands on collectible coins which celebrate 60 years of the iconic sci-fi show. The Royal Mint has unveiled two 50p coins, one featuring the Vulcan salute and the other showcasing 4 spacecraft spanning different eras of the franchise. The Mint says the coins feature some colour to reflect the advances in colour television made in the 1960s. And if you're currently enjoying the puzzling crimes in the BBC detective series Ludwig, then you'll be pleased to hear there's going to be a Christmas special. David Mitchell and Anna Maxwell Martin will be joined by the likes of Sir David Suchet, Jason Fleming, Joe Wilkinson, and Kathy Tyson in the festive episode.

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0: I'm in the old town of Hull with Paul Schofield, Hull tour guide. We are just at the side of Hull Minster, formerly Holy Trinity, looking up at a blue plaque on the side of a building. Tell us more, Paul.
1: Right, so yeah, the blue plaque, it's a bit hard to see because it's quite high up, but the blue plaque is a plaque to indicate where Smith & Nephew, very famous Hull company, actually started their business just here. So Thomas James Smith set up a sort of chemists in Whitefergate, and was very sort of successful. They started manufacturing cod liver oil as well, so that's how they became very, very profitable as well. And he set up a partnership with his nephew, Horatio Smith. So that's how the name Smith & Nephew came along. It's one of those, isn't it? Everybody says Smith & Nephew, and then you realise it's a proper reason why.
0: A real family
1: Mr.
0: business.
1: Mr. Smith and his nephew. Yeah. So they were here until they outgrew these premises, and then they moved to the present site on just off Hesel Road, where they are at the moment, and still one of the leading pharmaceutical companies in the country.
0: And, of course, they are going to move partly out to Melton, just outside Hull, aren't they? But keeping some of the site there, just off the A63 that people see. But interesting their journey then, that they started here. So what sort of size place was it? Just a small place?
1: It seems to be. I'm looking at the maps and the drawings and things. It wasn't a huge place or anything there. Obviously, cod liver oil in Hull especially was a very lucrative business. So it's quite right they've got the plaque. It gets a bit confusing because it's not this building, it's a building on this site. People always get mixed up sometimes when they see a plaque and just think, it must be this building, but it wasn't. It was the building on the site adjacent to the market just here. And I always feel sorry for Nephew because he really took the company on. He really made it the big company that is today, and it's just known as Nephew.
0: Yeah, that's right, yeah. Never gets a name check. No. But at least they've kept their name. Unlike the other Smith, W.H. Smith, who are rebranding at the moment, aren't they? Isn't it great to see Smith & Nephew actually the same name?
1: Yeah, it's a bit of a tradition in Hull, isn't it? Smith & Nephew, Reckitt's another famous company from Hull as well. Yeah. It's great these names are still in the city, going back to Victorian times, really, when a lot of them got established.
0: And here's another plaque that I must have walked past goodness knows how many times here. Down this, I forget the name of this road,
1: this is North Church side.
0: That's right, North Church side, past the side of Hull Minster, Holy Trinity. Plaques up there. You need to look up, just up below the first floor windows. And it does say that they were here and then they moved to Hesel Road, the site that everyone will know on the flyover there, Dolce Street flyover, where they are now. And again, you just need to keep looking up for these plaques, don't you?
1: It's always my catchphrase. Everything I do, look up always. Always best bits of buildings, but usually the plaques are somewhere up there as well. It's just about readable, that one, isn't it, when you stood?
0: Yes, just about. I might need my glasses, really, but yes. Paul, thank you very much indeed. Paul Schofield, Hull tour guide there, looking at the history of Smith & Nephew.

0: Plenty of championship action last night. West Brom drew 1-1 with Charlton Athletic. Queen's Park Rangers beat Cardiff City 2-1, while Millwall lost 3-0 at home to Wrexham. Burnley are still without a win in the championship after drawing 1-1 with Middlesbrough. On top of that, there were five games in the Scottish Premiership. Celtic maintained their 100% start with a 3-0 win over Aberdeen. Meanwhile, skipper Lawrence Shankland emerged as the Rangers match winner for the second successive game with a brace in a hard-fought 2-1 win over Falkirk. In boxing, Daniel Dubois says he's ready for his rematch against British rival Fabio Wardley.
1: Take him out in style this time. Just raise my level now. Raise my game and break him down again.
0: Tennis, and Katie Bolter suffered a heavy second round defeat at the US Open, losing 6-1, 6-love to Carolina Machova in just 58 minutes. British player Jan Troinski was also knocked out in straight sets by Bottic van Zanschulp. And Formula One champion Lando Norris has launched his own junior racing team, LN4 Fusion, to help young drivers progress towards F1.

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1: Police numbers on the French coast are being increased to stop what's being called mega dinghies from launching across the English Channel. Holly Hughes has more.
2: The combined total number of boat crossings over the summer months has dropped to its lowest since 2019. But smugglers appear to have started loading more people onto fewer, larger vessels. 45 British officers are heading over to France, and a specialist French team has grown from 18 to 30 officers. Pierre Mandy Burnham and the French president are meeting for talks at Downing Street today.
1: Green Party leader Zach Polanski says he will stand in the Holborn and St Pancras seat by-election, triggered by Sir Keir Starmer stepping down as MP. Mr Polanski says he loves the community there and looks forward to having the chance to represent them. The Greens came third with 10% of the vote there in 2024. Tory leader Kemi Badenoch will tell us how she thinks the government should raise an extra £10 billion a year for defence later. Among her ideas, sweeping welfare cuts and ending VAT exemptions for motability cars. Four Slovakian nationals aged between 19 and 38 are to appear at Sheffield Crown Court charged with stabbing a baby girl to death. Andreas Kapova, Peter Horvath Jr., Peter Horvath Sr. and Nina Horpapova are also charged with perverting the course of justice for allegedly cleaning the scene of the crime. A 15-year-old is also charged with the same offence. Many managers believe young people are leaving education without the practical skills they need at work. A survey of over 1,000 managers found that half had seen young people with no understanding of punctuality or appropriate communication. Anne Franker is the CEO of the Chartered Management Institute.
3: I do think education needs to be altered to inject more practical work readiness skills, you know, teamwork, communication, resilience. Taking and giving feedback.
1: And Uber's launched the UK's first self-driving taxi in London, partnering with British AI firm Wayve. Each vehicle will still have a human safety driver who can take the wheel if needed, though. But more than 140,000 Londoners have already opted in to show their preference to use them. That's the latest from Radio News Hub. I'm Frankie Hersine.
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1: Well, you're listening to me, Helen Beat, on Hulls 107 FM, and I'm very excited. I'm going to welcome my special guest. Good morning, Mark Fellows. It's really lovely to see you.
2: Good morning, Helen. How are you doing?
1: I'm very well. I've got over the stress of setting up a Zoom meeting and coming on live on air, so I'm really glad I can talk to you. And it's lovely to meet you, and it's lovely to have you as a guest here on Hulls 107 FM. Now then, for people who don't know, if you're on Twitter, you can pick and choose a bit on Twitter. You can go for all the shouty, horrible stuff, or you can pick the nice accounts, and one of the nicest is the Mr. Ben account from the timeless children's television programme, which I think ran over 20 years, something like that, because it's in so many people's memories and hearts. And Mark, you run that Twitter account, don't you?
2: Yes, I'm at the Bowler Hat Man. I was the real Mr. Ben for a long time, but things change, and part of putting the Mr. Ben music out was I agreed to change my name, just and slightly step away from being official Mr. Ben. There have been various changes, but I was very lucky enough to know and work with David McKee for many years, so it was great, and I kind of feel that he's no longer here. I'd slightly move away from it, but not too far away, if you know what I mean.
1: Definitely not too far. And of course, David McKee, he wrote Mr. Ben, didn't he? And he also wrote many other things, didn't he, that listeners will know?
2: I think the most well-known of the other ones is Elmer the Patchwork Elephant. But when he and Clive Juster, the original Mr. Ben editor, producer, when they decided to form a film company together, they named it after another one of David's fabulous characters, which is King Rollo. And that's why it was King Rollo Productions.
1: Oh, fantastic. Yes, I remember that as well. I mean, I think his work has threaded through so many lives. We've got the theme tune here. Just to... I think that's probably stirring up quite a few memories for a lot of people, don't you, Mark? It's so evocative, and it's a simple character. He was just an ordinary man going about his business and doing extraordinary things, going on his adventures through the medium of the shop and the shopkeeper. Did you have any particular favourites of all the episodes, Mark?
2: People always try and get me on this. I mean, the reality is they're all my favourites because all of them have a slightly different moral. The interesting thing is, when we look back, when you're sitting on your mum's knee watching Watch with Mother after your lunch as a child, the clever thing about Mr. Ben is there was something for every age. As a child, you're looking at this great adventure of somebody going into a magic shop, getting an outfit and going through a door into another world, which as a child is fantastic. It's almost slightly Narnia, going into the wardrobe and out the other side into a different world. So it's beautiful from that point of view. But then as you're older and you look back, you realise that actually Mum, when you're sitting on Mum's knee, would have got something from that programme as well, because there was a great life moral to each and every episode. When I was watching them in the 90s, the two that really stood out for me, because they were the first two that I'd seen after many years, were Spaceman and Balloonist. Spaceman, the moral is that it's basically called doing a geographical. Wherever you are, wherever you go, there you are. And I think it's important for us to realise that actually we are okay. You know, Mr. Ben goes to different planets because he's trying to find somewhere better than Earth. You know, where can we go and have an adventure? So that was a really important moral, the fact that you're okay. Don't worry. Don't try and change for other people. You know, you're fine as you are. And the Balloonist, Mr. Ben beats Baron Bartram in a balloon race. And the moral is that you can you know, that cheats never prosper. So those two stand out for me because, and it was really watching those two in the 90s that I really wanted to see what I could do with the music. And that's why I rang up the BBC and said, who made Mr. Ben? How can I get hold of him? And that's where we are now.
1: Fantastic. And the music is absolutely beautiful. I'm just going to play the listeners a little bit of that balloon music because it's a beautiful piece in its own right. Let's have a listen.

0: And Matt, that gives you everything you want from a ride in a balloon, I think. It's just beautiful, isn't it?
1: Well, all of the music is fabulous. And David told me this great story of him being, his children being at school in Putney and Duncan Lamont's children at the same school, because they're roughly the same age, the children. And at the school gate, David telling Duncan that I'm writing this new character, and he explained about Mr. Ben, and Duncan turned around to him and said, I think I've got just a piece of music. And that's literally how the original theme was born. And the one thing that David said was, don't write down for children. Some people, I mean, if you look at a lot of children's TV, certainly nowadays, it's very, very basic tune. Whereas all the Mr. Ben stuff, you look at the people who played on, certainly the first session, all of these guys were top session musicians of their day. And that's why not only does the music, not only is it very, very good music, but it's also extremely well played due to the kind of the professional nature of the musicians he got to play on it. I mean, one person in there, it's got a guy called Ray Swinfield, who played a piccolo flute, and he played the same piccolo flute on Penny Lane by the Beatles.
0: Oh, I think that piccolo flute, we haven't got a clip of that, but it used to go like... These little tunes, I think, will be etched in many people's memories, and because how long did Mr. Ben run for? Can you just remind us?
1: Well, he was first shown on the BBC in 1971. The books were written in 1967, and the BBC contacted David and said, we would love it if you could make some of these as TV programs. Originally, there were four books, and then the first series of Mr. Ben was six programs, and then that's in 1971, and then in 1972 there were seven. And what he did, the BBC repeated them all through the 70s, 80s, up until the late 90s, and then in the late 90s it went on to Nick Jr. and was shown on Nick Jr. And they were so impressed with the response that they commissioned another episode, which is Gladiator. So Duncan got a whole lot more musicians, wrote a whole lot more music. And so that's why there's an awful lot of music under the term Gladiator, which was recorded at Gateway Studios in Kingston. And that's why we have two sides to the album. But yes, so he had an amazingly long run of, on TV. I don't think there's any... I mean, Bagpuss had a long run, but not as long as Mr. Ben. I mean, he really did have a very, very long run on the TV.
0: And I think that's why it's so special to so many people. So could you please tell us about this musical release? I've seen various pictures you've put out on social media, and it just looks a beautiful thing to have. It really does.
1: It is. My favourite album from an artwork point of view and a... just the sound of it is Sergeant Pepper's Lonely Hearts Club Band. And it's got an insert where you could cut out the sergeant stripes and the moustache and all those kind of things. Luckily, I didn't cut mine out. I've still got one. So for me, what I wanted to do, that was the benchmark. That's what I wanted to aim for from the cover. The music was there. And the Mr. Ben wheel you see at the beginning of every adventure, that absolutely lent itself to be a picture disc. And so what I wanted to do was to create something which was a souvenir in its own right. So I went down to Devon to see Clive Juster. We went right through the archive with a guy called Pete Blandammer from Cuban Design, who's an old friend of Clive's. Clive likes working with people he's known a long time, and I've known him for 30 years. I feel it's a great privilege. Here is a man, one of the titans of children's TV, loads of children's back. And everything. He got a special award from BAFTA a couple of years ago, and I'm his mate. I always feel that I feel so lucky. So we sat down in Clive's garden, went through a whole lot of pictures. I said, Pete, this is what I'm seeing in my head. And the sleeve that Pete came up with was just gorgeous, because you've got writing in so it's a gatefold sleeve. So you open it up, and it's got a picture of the wheel, and then it's got pictures of Duncan Lamont. And Kenny Wheeler, who's this great, really famous trumpeter who played on the Mr. Ben music. And then on the other side, you've got a picture of David McKee and various other little bits. And then a lot of writing explaining all about how the music came together. And then in one side of the gatefold sleeve, you've got this beautiful insert where you can play a game of trying to match Mr. Ben with his costumes on one side and then with his souvenirs on the other side. And then the other side, you open up and there's this beautiful picture disc of the Mr. Ben wheel, which looks in the flesh. It just looks so vibrant. Oh, it's beautiful.
0: It does. The artwork's lovely. And I must admit, I played a little game of match to souvenir this morning when I saw that. I had a little go because I did go down a little bit of a Mr. Ben rabbit hole last night, and I watched The Zookeeper, which has a very strong moral about keeping animals in horrible small cages, and his parrot feather souvenir at the end. And I watched The Balloonist as well, just to see that lovely music being played. And the narration's so calm, isn't it? It's just a lovely thing to watch.
1: It is. And as I say, there's something in it when you look back at them all as an adult. A lot of children's TV looks very dated. Mr. Ben doesn't. Yes, I mean, it was that beautiful simplicity of the drawings and the way that he moved and all of that. But David said, well, I'd never made a cartoon before. I didn't know how to make a cartoon. So that's why it looks as it looks. And we've got to thank Ian Lawless as well, who did an awful lot of the drawings with David.
0: Oh, fabulous.
1: But it doesn't look dated compared to an awful lot of other children's TV because the stories and the music are just so strong. But I mean, I will certainly be watching Mr. Ben for the rest of my life, which I hope is a while.
0: And I might have grandchildren one day, and I'm sure I'll be watching it with them too. Mark, how can people get hold of this fantastic piece of music?
1: Well, we released it in a very small number. It's one of these things you never know how popular it's going to be. And so with the help of a friend of mine called Phil Cleaver, who runs a record label called Cookie Records, and people, you should have a look at who's on that label. He's got some great people on that label. He put me in touch with a guy called Darren Crawford at Cargo Distribution, and Cargo very kindly put this whole thing together of getting it available for what's called Record Store Day. It's I mean, Mr. Ben's all about supporting the small independent shopkeeper, and Record Store Day does that. And he said, well, let's print up 1,000. And they went on the first day. They're all gone. So where can people get it? Well, at the moment, sadly, they can't. But I am due to have a chat with the with Darren Crawford, and we'll see where we go. I certainly want to print a few more because I know there is a demand. And if we do, there'll be another 500 available. But as I say, right at this moment, I can't confirm that. I hopefully will be able to at some point in the next couple of weeks. So people, please do hang fire. Do not go onto a certain well-known auction site because
0: definitely not.
1: They, you know, I don't like to disappoint people, and I'm pretty sure that we're going to be able to get a few more into those beautiful Record Store Day shops very, very soon.
0: Lovely. And what we could say to people is if they would like to follow you on the old Twitter, at the Bowler Hat Man, we can maybe put that out on our socials as well. They can keep an eye out, and I'm sure you'll be letting us know when there's some more released.
1: Of course I will. And do you know what? I call everybody on their friends. I'm so grateful to everybody that follows me or you know, all the friends I've got on Twitter. It is unbelievable. I mean, I sat down with Clive Juster all those years ago, and I said, look, why don't we put Mr. Ben on Twitter and see what happens? And here we are, I think nearly 14 years later, 57,000 friends on there. I mean, it is unbelievable. It shows to me how popular the character is, and I am very grateful. And I've met and chatted to so many people. You know, when you grow up watching a cartoon like Mr. Ben, you kind of think, well, am I the only one that remembers it? You know, you never know how popular it is. But the reality is he's enduring and is extremely popular. And I hope I get it right on Twitter. That's all I can say. I hope I get it right.
0: Oh, well, it's a lovely account to follow in this world of some bad news at times. It's a lovely thing to see. It brings a little bit of joy to everybody's day. Thank you very much, Mark, for coming on and speaking to us. It's been an absolute pleasure. It's been lovely to have you on the programme.
1: Well, Helen, the pleasure is all mine, and thank you so much. And hello to all your listeners. When I was in a rock and roll band in the 90s, we played in Hull. I have very great memories of Hull and your white phone boxes. It's a great place. I can't wait to come back. Do you still have the white phone boxes?
0: We still have the white phone boxes. We've even got a golden one for the boxer Luke Campbell, so with for our Olympic year. So we've got plenty to see. Do you know, we've since the 2017 Year of Culture. Well, you know, it's, we had all the pavements done. It's a bit like walking around the city with a new carpet. So we're well worth a visit, definitely.
1: I will come up there.

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1: The UK and France are boosting police numbers on the French coast to stop what's being called mega dinghies launching across the English Channel. Holly Hughes has more.
2: The PM and French president will get together at Downing Street today. Ahead of their talk, Sandy Burnham said the two countries must stay one step ahead of the criminals' evolving tactics. While the combined total of boat crossings over the summer months has dropped to its lowest since 2019, smugglers appear to have started loading more people onto fewer, larger vessels. 45 British officers are heading over to France, and a specialist French team has grown from 18 to 30 officers.
1: The leader of the Green Party, Zach Polanski, is going to stand in the Holborn and St Pancras by-election. It's been triggered by Sir Keir Starmer stepping down as the area's MP. Polanski has never been an MP before. He stood in the cities of London and Westminster constituency during the 2019 general election, but wasn't elected. The Conservative leader will set out how she thinks the government should raise an extra £10 billion a year for defence. One of the things Kemi Badenoch will say is the Prime Minister should take up plans for sweeping welfare cuts. Young people are leaving education without being work ready. That's what managers have reported in a survey from the Chartered Management Institute.
3: A bad line manager can destroy confidence very quickly. So we need to train line managers on how to manage, for example, mental health issues, which one in every four young person says they have, or how to manage coach people in their first job.
1: That's their CEO, Anne Franke. They're calling for a joint approach from young people, educators and employers to address the NEET issue. Scotland's largest local authority is facing a budget gap of almost £110 million for this year and the next. Glasgow City Council recorded an overspend of over £45 million. The local government watchdog says the challenge is large in scale and complex, with a number of difficult decisions ahead. And two collectible Star Trek 50p coins have been revealed for the show's 60th anniversary. The Royal Mint says one features the Vulcan salute. That's the latest from Radio News Hub. I'm Frankie Hersine.
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And it's the second hour of Liveline with Wolfie. And if you're still listening, I'm amazed at your stamina. If you just join me, brace yourselves. It's going to be a wild ride of music, conversation, and even some relevant information. Tally-ho!

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0: It's from Hull. It plays loads of great music. So it's musical. 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
1: 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Ingredients. Firstly, for the meatballs, 200 grams of minced beef, 200 grams of minced pork, a clove of garlic, finely chopped, salt, pepper, and whatever herbs you have to hand, for example, paprika. For the sauce, two 400 gram tins of chopped tomatoes, 2 tablespoons of olive oil, a finely chopped onion, a crushed clove of garlic, and then optionally, a red chilli, finely chopped. Fresh basil leaves or dried herbs, mixed or really whatever you have. Salt and black pepper to taste, and 300 to 350 grams of fresh linguine. For the meatballs, place 200 grams of minced beef and 200 grams of minced pork in a bowl and mix together. Add salt, pepper and whatever herbs you may want, along with a finely chopped clove of garlic. Shape the mixture into balls about the size of a squash ball. Pour 15 millilitres of oil into a pan and add the meatballs, turning them so they colour on all sides. For the sauce, add the onions, garlic, chilli if you're using it, and cook until the onions are softened. Add the tomatoes and the herbs. Season with salt and pepper, then bring to the boil. Turn the heat down to keep the sauce at a simmer and cover. Add 75 grams of cooked or fresh pasta per person to the pan and allow to simmer in the mixture for 5 to 6 minutes. Serve directly from the pan. For more information on the work the Hull Food Partnership does, visit hullfoodpartnership.org.uk or check them out on social media.

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0: The UK and France are boosting police numbers on the French coast to stop what's being called mega dinghies launching across the English Channel. Holly Hughes has more.
1: The PM and French president will get together at Downing Street today. Ahead of their talks, Andy Burnham said the two countries must stay one step ahead of the criminals' evolving tactics. While the combined total of boat crossings over the summer months has dropped to its lowest since 2019, smugglers appear to have started loading more people onto fewer, larger vessels. 45 British officers are heading over to France, and a specialist French team has grown from 18 to 30 officers.
0: Next, the Conservative leader has set out how she thinks the government should raise an extra £10 billion a year for defence. Kemi Badenoch says the Prime Minister should take up plans for sweeping welfare cuts. The Green Party leader Zach Polanski says he'll stand in the Holborn and St Pancras seat by-election, triggered by Keir Starmer stepping down. Polanski says he loved the community there and looks forward to having the chance to represent them. The Greens came third with 10% of the vote there in 2024. Must-have sleep aids and feeding products may be putting babies at risk. That's what experts say as they urge parents to think twice before buying. Becky Guy is from the Royal Society for the Prevention of Accidents.
2: Really come back to that assumption that people quite understandably think that if something's available and is being sold, that it must be safe to use for their child. And sadly, that's just not the case.
0: A car tax conviction against the Mayor of London, Lord Sadiq Khan, has been formally withdrawn. It's after a request by the DVLA at Hereford Magistrates Court. A spokesperson for the Mayor says he fell victim to a scam, which saw him fined for not taxing a 24-year-old car. And Uber's launched the UK's first self-driving taxi in London, partnering with British AI firm Wayve. Each vehicle will still have a human safety driver who can take the wheel if needed, though. That's the latest from Radio News Hub. I'm Tanita Sims.
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0: This is the Rebellious Jukebox on 107 FM, playing great music, just like this. 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

0: You are listening to 107 FM's Rebellious Jukebox. It won't do as it's told, it won't clean up, make its bed or make a brew, but it picks the great music that you're about to hear right now.
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1: Police numbers on the French coast are being increased to stop what's being called mega dinghies from launching across the English Channel. It comes as the Prime Minister has welcomed the French President Emmanuel Macron to number 10 for their first bilateral meeting. Ollie Hughes has more.
2: The combined total number of boat crossings over the summer months has dropped to its lowest since 2019. But smugglers appear to have started loading more people onto fewer, larger vessels. 45 British officers are heading over to France, and a specialist French team has grown from 18 to 30 officers.
1: Next, the leader of the Green Party, Zap Polanski, is going to stand in the Holborn and St Pancras by-election. It's been triggered by Keir Starmer stepping down as the area's MP. Polanski's never been an MP before. The Tory leader Kemi Badenoch has set out how she thinks the government should raise an extra £10 billion a year for defence.
3: Today my team have set out our plan to remove housing benefit and remove the VAT exemption for motability, alongside savings from the disastrous Chagos deal and repurposing money from the British Business Bank into defence. We will be able to hit that 3% target.
1: She asked PM Andy Burnham about how he would meet the target in the Commons at Prime Minister's Questions yesterday. Four people accused of murdering a newborn baby girl will go on trial next year. The baby's mother, 20-year-old Andrea Skopova, appeared at Sheffield Crown Court alongside three others. The defendants, who are all Slovakian nationals, are charged with the murder of a newborn named only as Baby S. American journalist and feminist activist Gloria Steinem has died peacefully, aged 92. Known as one of the trailblazers behind America's feminist movement, she advocated and campaigned for a number of issues, including equal pay rights. And Dollywood Theme Park has announced several new features to honour Dolly Parton after her death at the age of 80. A mountainside waterfall will be added, creating a setting for guests to pause and reflect. That's the latest from Radio News Hub. I'm Tanita Sims.
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7: And it goes a little something like this.

Uber plans to cut its global workforce by about 10%, which is set to result in around 3,300 corporate job losses. Uber chief executive Dara Khosrowshahi announced the major restructure in a message to employees on Wednesday. He says changes will create a simpler and faster business by cutting layers of management and merging teams. The government has named hundreds of employers who are failing to pay staff the minimum wage. 658 employers have repaid around £4 million in wages to more than 27,000 workers, following robust enforcement action. The government says it's committed to publishing naming lists more often to hold employers to account. And many employers are not aware of the legal changes they'll have to adopt to prevent sexual harassment at work, according to new research.

Consultation service ACAS surveyed over 1,000 managers and found only 3 in 5 knew about the upcoming changes to the Employment Rights Bill. The strengthened law, which comes into force at the end of October, means employers could be liable if members of the public harass their staff.

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0: And for Hull History this week, with Paul Schofield, Hull tour guide, we've come inside, still near Hull's old town, into Hepworth's Arcade. Lots of independent shops here, and we're outside probably one of the most famous, Paul. Tell us about this.
1: Oh, yes. So the arcade itself is just a beautiful Victorian building, dates back to the 1890s, named after Hepworth, the tailor from Leeds. So he established a shop at the end of the arcade over here. And designed by, I think, brilliant Hull architects, Gelder and Kitchen were the architects who worked, did so much in the late 18, early 1900s around the city. And a little known fact, it's the only L-shaped Victorian arcade in England is Hepworth. So it's an unusual layout because it's longer than it looks after, you know, with your first impressions when you walk in. And it's just beautiful. That sort of glass roof at the top there and the decoration. Just, if people ask me what's my favourite building in Hull, this always crops up. It's in my top 10, definitely. So, and it's, as you say, one of the policies is, at the moment, is to have independent shops and traders in here. And the most famous and the oldest shop in the arcade is Dinsdale's, the joke shop, which I'm sure most people in the area at some point have visited here.
0: And it's been going for years, hasn't it? And it's wonderful to see, like you say, a shop like this still going.
1: Oh, it is, yeah. I think the shop, Dinsdale's, the name's been in the arcade since the 30s, so it is the oldest surviving sort of business in the arcade. And the current proprietor, Graham, and his sister, they're still part of the same family. They're from the same dynasty. And there aren't many joke shops left. Where else can you find a joke shop now? And what a fantastic window. That it takes me back to my childhood, I must say, when I was growing up. When I was a bad lad, I was to buy my stink bombs from here. This floor is absolutely perfect. The arcade used to reek of stink bombs. It did.
0: Favourite place for parents to come for parties, children's parties, costumes and so on. I know I've, in the past, come here and, you know, when you need a knight of the realm, a knight crusader, suddenly, at the last minute... here's the place where you can, or 80 shell suit. Here's the place where you can get one. Do they still have stink bombs? Do they still exist?
1: I think maybe under the counter. Can I show you my favourite?
0: Yes.
1: It's the best ever. You could do this yourself, but you can get, what a bargain, you get two for £1.50 spoof parking tickets. And I've tried this a few times. And you can actually gauge when a person's seen the parking ticket on their car, when the steam starts to come out of their ears. If you have a camera ready, it's just the best. And one of my friends, I've been parking here for years, why haven't you given me a parking ticket? So where else can you get such great fun for £1.50?
0: Well, I wouldn't like to go on the wrong side of you. With your stink bombs and your fake parking tickets. That's brilliant, isn't it?
1: Yes,
0: I might get some. But look at these. I mean, some of these, fart powder. I'm sure they've got whoopee cushions somewhere. I'm guessing. Disappearing ink. It's a fantastic place, isn't it? You could spend hours actually itching powder.
1: X-ray glasses.
0: What a great shop. Great to see it going. And all the shops in the arcade. Yeah. I mean, again, as you say, everyone is an independent retailer.
1: It is. That's the great thing. It's a variety. And it's very Hull. What I like about it is Hull. It's not a posh arcade. You know, you go to some arcades and you think you're trespassing on private property. And this is very down to earth, and it's a real selection. You've got vintage clothes, you've got a bookshop, you've got a cafe, you've still got Fanthorpe selling high quality hi-fi equipment. And this is, people might know me, where I buy my infamous hat. So I get my hat from Beasley's just over here. And it's a serious point. I think it's really important to try and support independent businesses. It's tough at the moment for a lot of independents. And it's just really nice to spend your money down the arcade, I think.
0: I agree. Great to see them thriving as well down here and surviving, because it is tough for them. So good to see. Paul, thank you so much for that. Paul Schofield, Hull tour guide in Hepworth's Arcade.

Giovanni Panice has said the BBC's investigation into Amanda Abington's allegations on Strictly Come Dancing was the right thing to do. The dancing programme was the subject of a review in 2024 after the actress alleged that Panice, her professional partner, bullied and harassed her during the competition. 16 allegations were investigated in total, 6 of which were upheld. Panice was cleared of 10 of the most serious allegations. Star Trek fans will soon be able to get their hands on collectible coins which celebrate 60 years of the iconic sci-fi show. The Royal Mint has unveiled 2 50p coins, one featuring the Vulcan salute and the other showcasing 4 spacecraft spanning different eras of the franchise. The Mint says the coins feature some colour to reflect the advances in colour television made in the 1960s. And if you're currently enjoying the puzzling crimes in the BBC detective series Ludwig, then you'll be pleased to hear there's going to be a Christmas special. David Mitchell and Anna Maxwell Martin will be joined by the likes of Sir David Suchet, Jason Fleming, Joe Wilkinson and Kathy Tyson in the festive episode.

0: Plenty of championship action last night. West Brom drew 1-1 with Charlton Athletic. Queen's Park Rangers beat Cardiff City 2-1, while Millwall lost 3-0 at home to Wrexham. Burnley are still without a win in the championship after drawing 1-1 with Middlesbrough. On top of that, there were five games in the Scottish Premiership. Celtic maintained their 100% start with a 3-0 win over Aberdeen. Meanwhile, skipper Lawrence Shankland emerged as the Rangers match winner for the second successive game with a brace in a hard-fought 2-1 win over Falkirk. In boxing, Daniel Dubois says he's ready for his rematch against British rival Fabio Wardley.
1: Take him out in style this time. Just raise my level now. Raise my game and break him down again.
0: Tennis, and Katie Bolter suffered a heavy second round defeat at the US Open, losing 6-1, 6-love to Caroline Machova in just 58 minutes. British player Jan Chwinski was also knocked out in straight sets by Bottic van Zanschulp. And Formula One champion Lando Norris has launched his own junior racing team, LN4 Fusion, to help young drivers progress towards F1.

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5: The Prime Minister Andy Burnham has welcomed the French President Emmanuel Macron to Number 10 for their first bilateral meeting.
6: I'm very pleased today to welcome my first overseas visitor as Prime Minister. And it's so fitting that it is our nearest neighbour and close friend, Emmanuel.
5: It comes as the UK and France are boosting police officer numbers on the French coast to stop mega dinghies from launching across the English Channel. Ahead of the talks, Burnham said the two countries must stay one step ahead of the criminals, evolving tactics. Next, the Green Party leader Zap Polanski says he'll stand in the Holborn and St Pancras seat by-election, triggered by Sir Keir Starmer stepping down. Polanski says he loves the community there and looks forward to having the chance to represent them. The Conservative leader has set out how she thinks the government should raise an extra £10 billion a year for defence. Kemi Badenoch says the Prime Minister should take up plans for sweeping welfare cuts. She grilled Andy Burnham in the Commons at Prime Minister's questions yesterday about how he would meet the target.
7: I have asked the new Prime Minister 3 times whether he will meet the 3% target by 2030, and he has not given me an answer. 3 times. Like Keir Starmer, Andy Burnham is kicking defence spending into the long grass.
5: The government has called in a senior Russian diplomat to condemn a drone attack at Leipzig airport that Germany has blamed on the Kremlin. Downing Street says he's been summoned by the Foreign Office to face criticism for the attack, which took place in August. A hit-and-run driver who fled to Latvia after killing a 12-year-old schoolboy has admitted causing death by dangerous driving. 23-year-old Delars Alexanders pleaded guilty to causing the death of Keaton Slater. He was extradited to the UK on August 5th this year. And Uber's launched the UK's first self-driving taxi in London, partnering with British AI firm Wayve. Each vehicle will still have a human safety driver who can take to the wheel if needed, though. That's the latest from Radio News Hub. I'm Tanita Sims.
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Amazingly, it didn't actually make the top 40 back in 91 for the Levellers, doing One Way. The first charting single would be After That Man, and then 14 top 40 hits. Levelling the Band would be the album from the Levellers. And these are the 90s that you forgot with me, Ash. Welcome along to the second hour. We'll go to a gentleman now, a multi-instrumentalist, multi-talented. This was from the year 98. This also failed to make the top 40. The album was People Move On, and it, All Music said, it's gentler and sweeter. It's beautiful. It's Bernard Butler, A Change of Heart.

Magic Affair and Omen 3. The first Omens 1 and 2 were done by a completely different band, but that was a top 20 hit in 1994 for them. At the other end of the dance spectrum, we'll go to the year 99 now. The album is called Buku Fish, which, if you want to look at it, is to promote someone unwillingly. This will be the third of their 10 top 40 hits. It comes from Underworld and Push Upstairs.

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Live Your Life Be Free from Belinda Carlisle on Ash's 90s that you forgot. She had considerably more success in the UK than the US. She only had 6 top 40s in her native country, but she had 19 in the UK, residing in Mexico now, I believe, and she had a 9th LP out in 2025. But these are the 90s that you forgot. We'll go to the beginning of the decade now for again, and this one made 23 in the charts. The album was called Love Is Not Sex on this occasion. The vocalist is Nina Gerhard, and it topped the charts in Germany. Here are the Captain Hollywood Project, and More and More.

realize.

From their second single and one of their six top 40 hits for Jomo, Jade, Ryan, Nick, and at the beginning of their career, nine-year-old Hayden. It was Ultimate Chaos and Hoochie Booty. How do you follow that cultural high point? Let's go to the year 92 then, a top 10 hit from the album Wish, which the Evening Standard said the lyrics were dexterous and playful. No idea. Here are The Cure and High.

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Wilkes. Jez Wilkes and Tim Garbutt doing all the writing, producing and mixing there. The fourth of their 9 top 40 hits for the Utah Saints and I Want You on Ash's 90s That You Forgot. Next up, we'll go to the year 92. Just about made the top 30 from the album Emmerdale. Here are the Cardigans and Rise and Shine.

Did a song about a band member's affair with a fan? You Are Dangerous, Who Knows? It's from the album Achtung Baby, a band criminally underused on this station. U2, Who's Gonna Ride Your Wild Horses? Next up, a band that was raising money for Romanian orphans. This was in 1990, May 24 in the UK for the Travelling Wilburys, and Nobody's Child. Is that-

And thank you for listening to the 90s that you forgot with me, Ash Dem, again next week. Why don't you? Let's go to the year 95 from the second coming album, which Ian Brown said is a song about too many people in Manchester clubs taking too many drugs. It's the Stone Roses and Begging You.

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1: While almost 2,500 Andy Burnham has discussed the small boats crisis with French President Emmanuel Macron. He's the first world leader he has welcomed to Downing Street since becoming Prime Minister.
2: Shows what collaboration can achieve, just as we are also showing on Ukraine, on small boats, and also on strengthening the UK-EU relationship. So I look forward to discussing those themes further with you today.
1: It comes as a boost in the number of police officers confronting the mega dinghies carrying migrants from France to Britain was announced ahead of their meeting. Next, the leader of the Green Party, Zach Polanski, is going to stand in the Holborn and St Pancras by-election. It's been triggered by Keir Starmer stepping down as the area's MP. Polanski's never been an MP before. A woman critically injured in a crash following a police pursuit in Stratford-upon-Avon has died. The Independent Office for Police Conduct has named her as 62-year-old Karen Joseph. The Tory leader Kemi Badenoch has set out how she thinks the government should raise an extra £10 billion a year for defence.
3: Today my team have set out our plan to remove housing benefit and remove the VAT exemption for motability, alongside savings from the disastrous Chagos deal and repurposing money from the British Business Bank into defence. We will be able to hit that 3% target.
1: She asked PM Andy Burnham about how he would meet the target in the Commons at Prime Minister's Questions yesterday. A schoolboy who stabbed a teacher in the head has been sentenced to 4.5 years in youth detention. The 16-year-old attacked history teacher Vicky Williams. The defendant, who was 15 at the time, was found guilty of wounding with intent after being acquitted by a jury of attempted murder. And the Dollywood theme park has announced several new features to honour Dolly Parton after her death at the age of 80. A mountainside waterfall will be added just outside the chapel's front steps, creating a space for guests to pause and reflect. That's the latest from Radio News Hub. I'm Tanita Sims.
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Heaven for Everyone from... Thank you, indeed. From Queen from 1995, reached number two in the charts, written by the band member Roger Taylor back in 1986, but in fact released 4 years after the passing of Freddie Mercury. Smash Hits gave it 5 out of 5. My name is Ash. These are the underplayed and the underappreciated, the 90s that you forgot. We'll go to the beginning of this band's career now. It was their very first single from their album called Showbiz. It reached the dizzy heights of 73. They had 3 goes at releasing a video. The first one, they were stood on Tower Bridge, which they said was just shameful and embarrassing. Then a second go in it, where a woman's going through a maze. And then a third video of it, with just comprising of their live performances. But less of me, more of the song. I'm referring to Muse. This is their first single called Uno.

Music and media said they managed to sound both soulful and forceful and feminine at the same time. Reached number 5 in 95 for Eternal, and the first as a trio, Power of a Woman. Next up to a solo project here. This made 23 in the charts back in 96. One of his 5 solo LPs, you probably didn't realise. Matt Goss was releasing If You Were Here Tonight.

On the 90s You've Forgotten Next, we go to a track originally done by Johnny Rodriguez in 1974. It made the top 10 this time around in 98. If you're a fan of Chord Changers, you're laughing here. Lutricia McNeil, Someone Loves You, Honey.

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Music and media said the pace does slow down a bit, but it has tremendous vocals. In 92, made the top 10 for CC Peniston and Keep On Walking. On the 90s, you forgot next to the year 1990, covering Al Green's hit of 73, his UB40, and Here I Am.

Well, Cleethorpe's very own Rod Temperton has a writing credit on that one. It's LL Cool J featuring Boyz II Men from 96 and Hey Lover on Ash's 90s that you forgot next. It's from their last and 10th album, last album of 14 years, is OMD, and their track called Walking on the Milky Way.

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7: 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How am I supposed to...
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It's David, Juan, Darren and Asusena, known as K-Doc and the Night Train from 96. Next up on Ash's 90s that you've forgotten now, we'll go for the album Don't Explain. Jonathan, who passed away in 2003, but back in 91, hit a top 10 hit, Robert Palmer, Mercy, Mercy Me.

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1: Emmanuel Macron has been welcomed by Prime Minister Andy Burnham to No. 10 for their first bilateral meeting. The French president stressed the importance of the UK-France relationship.
2: This very strong relationship for me is extremely important, and I'm here with the willingness and the commitment to get closer and closer.
1: It comes as both countries are boosting police officer numbers on the French coast to stop mega dinghies from launching across the English Channel. Ahead of the talks, Burnham said that the UK and France must stay one step ahead of the criminals' evolving tactics. Green Party leader Zach Polanski says he will stand in the Holborn and St Pancras by-election, triggered by Sir Keir Starmer stepping down as an MP. Mr Polanski says he loved the community there and looks forward to having the chance to represent them. The Greens came third with 10% of the vote there in 2024. A woman who was critically injured in a crash during a police pursuit in Stratford-upon-Avon has died in hospital. 62-year-old Karen Joseph was seriously injured after a black Audi collided with her Ford Puma in Warwick Road. Her daughter, a passenger in the car, suffered minor injuries. Two police call handlers who used their training to look up and pass on confidential information to criminals have been jailed. Jessica Fitzhugh and Ellie Mae Doherty, both 22, accessed personal details about their criminal boyfriends while working for Derbyshire Constabulary. Doherty was jailed for 11 months and Fitzhugh for 4 months after a two-day hearing. Must-have sleep aids and feeding products may be putting babies at risk. That's what experts say as they urge parents to think twice before buying. The Royal Society for the Prevention of Accidents warns there are hidden dangers in some products which can put babies at risk of suffocation, choking and overheating. Their senior policy manager is Becky Guy.
3: It does really come back to that assumption that people quite understandably think that if something's available and is being sold, that it must be safe to use for their child. And sadly, that's just not the case.
1: That's the latest from Radio News Hub. I'm Ben Monse.
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welcome along. This is 107 FM. You are listening to... Oh, they've just finished now. There we go. You are listening to The Jam. This is 107 FM. Hello. Right, my name is John Gibbons. I'm going to be here until 6 o'clock today, like we usually do, Monday to Thursday. We're going to be having another episode of The Jam, where basically this is the excuse for just pottering around and doing bits and pieces on the radio, just enjoying yourself for a couple of hours, really. No agenda, no specific thing that we're going to do today, just enjoying ourselves. Like I say, picking some tunes, having a bit of a chat, having a bit of a waffle, and we're also going to be playing a bit of a game from half past four. Regular listeners, as always, you know the drill, but if you're new to the show and new to the station, we'll be telling you exactly what we're going to be doing. I think probably in about 20 minutes. We're going to play a few more tunes and get ourselves properly settled for the time being. As always, I think it's probably about time to go and get myself another drink. I always end up starting these radio shows, and as soon as I start talking, I think, yeah, I could do with a cold one, actually. Yeah, I'm going to get myself, actually, a tin of lemonade out of the fridge, or a can, I should say. Anyway, I hope you're doing all right. This is 107 FM. If you're still at work at the moment and you're finishing at 5, you've got about just under 50 minutes to go. This is Vampire Weekend, then. This is This Life. You're listening to The Jam. After this.

0: 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Twitchy Ritchie.
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Sparks on 107 FM. This town ain't big enough for the both of us. And before that, Robbie Williams' version of Freedom. This is 107 FM. Right afternoon here at 23, nearly 24 minutes past four. You're listening to The Jam. It's John Gibbons here until six. I mentioned earlier on, those of you who are still at work and finishing off at five, then yeah, bully for you. Well done and all that. Congratulations and the rest of it for picking a job that finishes at 5 o'clock. I appreciate there are loads out there that don't. Myself included. I mean, I don't finish this thing until six anyway. So I know it's only an hour extra. It's not that much. Some people work over the night, but whatever you're up to, wherever you are, hopefully your day is going all right so far. And if I don't know, perhaps you're having a bit of a heavy day at work, don't worry, at 5 o'clock it'll all be over, or at least until tomorrow anyway. So here we go, right on The Jam. We mentioned earlier on exactly what we're going to be doing. We're playing tunes, making things up as we go along, that kind of business. However, there is one staple that we do every day whenever I'm here, is that we play our daily game off the Beat the Intro quiz. It's nice and simple, really. For an hour, what we're going to be doing is listening to the introduction of a well-known tune released at some point between the 70s and the present day. All we've got to try and do is work out between us what we think the tune is. Nice and easy, really. And it ties us over a few moments, doesn't it? So if you fancy having a go at our Beat the Intro quiz today, I'll be telling you how you can get in contact with us. You can drop us a message in online, basically. But like I say, I'll be telling you shortly how you can get in contact with us, where you can send your messages, and all we need from you is the name of the song. Because some people like to give me all the details in the world, saying, oh yeah, it was this band, this artist, it was released in this year, lead singer was... It's all right, we don't need all that. It's lovely that you've maybe enthusiastic about this kind of thing, but all we need is the name of the tune. And if you think you can identify the name of the tune, you don't need any more, just tell us the name of the tune. And then basically you'll be finding out whether you got it right or not at 5:30 this evening. Fancy joining along? Brilliant, we'll be doing that shortly then. Right, here's Baby Razor and Faithless. This is New Religion, 107 FM.

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0: 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It's Ace.

20 to 5, 107 FM. It's The Jam here at John here until 6. Lovely to have you with us, and thank you for making us your station of choice today, if you have chosen so. Right, so I mentioned earlier on we're going to be playing a bit of a game. Shall we get started? Yeah, well, what exactly are we going to be doing? Well, if you've just joined us, we're literally just about to start playing our Beat the Intro quiz. We play it every day. Whenever we're here Monday to Thursday here for The Jam, we're going to be listening to the introduction of a well-known tune release at some point between the 70s and the present day. All we've got to try and do is you and I together and see if we can work out what our mystery tune is just from literally hearing the intro. You call it the Beat the Intro quiz. It does exactly what it says on the tin. It is exactly that. So, without further ado, before I start, I've got to say thank you in advance to our production team for having sorted out the game for us. They always do whenever I'm doing this. They're a lovely bunch of people. And when I say that, I assume they are because they don't talk to me very much. What basically happens is that I sit down, I start doing this show, and then I get little messages just appearing on my screen. But anyway, so through the chat that goes on my computer screen, they appear to be lovely people. So anyway, getting to the point is that they've sorted the game out for us today, so thanks very much to everybody involved with that. Let's get started, shall we? We're going to be listening to this little clip of a well-known tune released at some point between the 70s and the present day, but what is it? That's what we have to work with today. We've got 3 seconds worth there. What have we got? We've got a couple of guitars, a bit of drum, but what is our track today? What do you think it is? Right, well, if you think you know what it is just by hearing that, then, well done to you for a start. And if you want to get in touch with us and join in and have a little go at our quiz, you can do. It'll cost you absolutely now, as long as you do it properly. Well, we're not going to charge you anyway. What else can I say? Yeah, it's just for the fun of it. No prizes are out, but if you want to drop us a message and tell us what you think our mystery tune is today, then all you need to do is find us in any of these three ways. You can find us on Facebook. Look us up on there. Just search for Hull's 107 FM. Put your guess on our page. Simple as that. You can find us on Twitter. Do exactly the same thing. Basically, just search. Actually, you can find us. We are at Hull's 107 FM. Find us on there. 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And what else can you do? You can email studio@107fm.co.uk. Our production team are there to pick up your messages. We will be finding out after 5:30 whether you've got your guesses right or not. And we'll be having a little bit of a recap of this shortly before the news in about 20 minutes' time, maybe slightly before. Right, it's Dexy's Midnight Runners in the meantime. While you get your thinking caps on, this is Come On Over.

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4 minutes to five, that's the Eurythmics. There Must Be an Angel. Before that, UB40, Red Red Wine. This is the Jam on 107 FM. Right, afternoon. I mentioned earlier on, the news is next. I've got to be very, very quick, but we've got just a couple of moments to have another little go at our Beat the Intro quiz. We've had our first go at about, I don't know, what time did we start doing this? I don't know, at about 22. So we've been doing it for about 15 minutes or so, and already we've had a decent amount of entries coming in, basically saying, what I think it is. But what is the tune? I don't know. I don't know what you think it is, because I haven't read your messages. All I've got is that my production team are dropping me the odd occasional message saying that, we've had some guesses. Yeah, some people got it right, some people got it wrong. But what is our mystery tune today? If you just switched on, you haven't yet had a go at our quiz, we are playing our Beat the Intro quiz. We listen to the intro of a well-known tune released at some point between the 70s and the present day. Today's tune that we're trying to get our ears around starts like this. There you go. That's what we have. 3 seconds there. What do you think our mystery tune is? If you think you recognise it, you can drop us an email. You can send us a message by... what can you do it? Yeah, email, Twitter, Facebook, any of those three ways. Just tell us the name of this tune. Right, so if you think you know what it is, drop us a message. You can do so on Twitter. You can find us on there. We are at Hulls107FM. 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Right, disappearing over to the news. The news is next. Here's Shalimar, A Night to Remember. I'll see you in just a couple of moments' time. This is The Jam, 107FM.

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1: The Prime Minister, Andy Burnham, has welcomed French President Emmanuel Macron to number 10 for their first bilateral meeting.
2: I'm very pleased today to welcome my first overseas visitor as Prime Minister. And it's so fitting that it is our nearest neighbour and close friend, Emmanuel.
1: It comes as the UK and France are boosting police officer numbers on the French coast to stop mega dinghies from launching across the English Channel. Ahead of the talks, Burnham said the two countries must stay one step ahead of the criminals' evolving tactics. The leader of the Green Party, Zach Polanski, is going to stand in the Holborn and St Pancras by-election. It's been triggered by Keir Starmer stepping down as the area's MP. Polanski's never been an MP before. He stood in the cities of London and Westminster constituency during the 2019 general election, but wasn't elected. A woman critically injured in a crash following a police pursuit in Stratford-upon-Avon has died. The Independent Office for Police Conduct has named her as 62-year-old Karen Joseph. London Mayor Lord Sadiq Khan will have his text messages and emails searched as part of a legal battle over the blocking of a £50 million deal between the Metropolitan Police and technology firm Palantir. Palantir is suing the Mayor's Office for Policing and Crime over its decision to block the Met from agreeing to a two-year deal, which would see the firm's artificial intelligence technology automating intelligence analysis in criminal investigations. Experts are warning about hidden dangers in some baby products. They say self-feeding cushions and sleep positioners can risk suffocation, choking, and overheating. Becky Guy is from the Royal Society for the Prevention of Accidents.
3: Products are being promoted as making it easier to feed, or that perhaps your baby will sleep longer, for example. And if, you know, you've got a baby that's not sleeping, it's understandable that parents are looking for products that can help. But actually what they don't realise is that some of these products are putting their baby at risk.
1: 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I'm Ben Monte.
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6: It's 107FM. This is John here for The Jam. It's the second hour of the show. Welcome along. It's 3 minutes past five. We're starting off the second hour of the show. This is The Verve, Unmistakably, Bittersweet Symphony.

It's 11 minutes past five here on 107 FM. Good evening to you. This is John Gibbons here until six today. We are here for the jam once again, Monday to Thursday here between the hours of four and six, apart from when I'm on holiday. So I'm back now anyway. So yeah, and today we're carrying on doing exactly what we've been doing for the previous hour. We've just been, basically winging it, making up as we go along, playing some tunes, that kind of a thing, really. And we've also been having a couple of goes at our Beat the Intro quiz. If you've just switched on and you haven't had a go at our quiz today, then basically what we've been doing between is to see if we can find out what our mystery tune is, just from hearing the intro. We've got the intro of a well-known tune released at some point between the 70s and the present day. If you think you want to join in, well, if you think you're going to be good at this kind of thing, why not give it a go? Even if you think you can't do it, why not join in? You can do so right now. What we're going to be doing is giving you this little clip then, and let's push play and find out what today's mystery track is. Here we are. So that's what we've got to identify today. What do you think our mystery tune is just from hearing that intro? If you think you know what it is, you can join in. It's just for the fun, really. No prizes or anything. But you can drop us a message on Twitter or on Facebook, or you can drop us an email and tell us, what is the name of this tune? Right, if you think you know what it is, drop us a message. Go on, find us on Twitter. 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And we're on Facebook as well. You can look us up on there. 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You know, if you think you hit, I don't know, maybe

not quite worked it out, you need a bit longer to work it out amongst yourselves, maybe you want to get your mates joining in. Well, I'll tell you what, we'll be having another go. One more go of this in about 15 minutes time, I think. It'll be our last go before the big reveal at 5:30. So yeah, get your mates involved, see if they can work out what our mystery tune is. If you don't know, get them involved and get them to drop a message. Email, Facebook, Twitter. All of our details, if you missed them, it's all on our website, 107fm.co.uk. Right, the answer to this mystery question, this mystery tune, is coming up after 5:30. But until then, let's play a few more tunes. This is Deacon Blue, Wages Day. 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

0: Hello, this is Leo Sayer, the retired bricklayer from Orchard Park. 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

107 FM, this is The Jam. Hello, right, good afternoon, good evening, I should say, rather. It is 20 past five, it is 20, what are we at, 24 minutes past five, beg your pardon. Time is flying by, isn't it? Right, so here on The Jam then until six is John Gibbons here, basically doing what we've been doing for, forever, really, for as long as I've been doing The Jam, making it up as we go along, playing a few tunes, taking it easy. That's basically the theme of the show, as always, really. We've been playing our Beat the Intro quiz, and if you have been playing along and you haven't quite guessed what our mystery tune is today, well, I don't know, you've got to get your thinking caps on mighty quickly, because we are literally after half past five going to be shutting the shutting the doors and closing the gates. Sounds a bit harsh, doesn't it? But basically we are stopping counting all of our guesses then for our Beat the Intro quiz today. If you want to join in and haven't done so yet, or maybe you just want another go, all you need to do is have a little listen to a well-known tune, or at least the intro of a well-known tune that we've been delivered at some point between the 1970s and the present day. Today's tune is no different. I'm told that the standard rules apply, which is awfully nice. Thank you very much to our production team for having sorted it out. Here we go then. So for the penultimate time then, before the big reveal at half five, what is our mystery tune? If it sounds like this. There we are. So what is it? What is it? Do you think you know what it is? It's a big tune. It's a big tune. I've worked it out quite soon. I'll be perfectly honest with you, but I like to think I'm quite good at this Beat the Intro quiz. But are you, though? Do you know what it is? Have you recognised it? Go on then, for the last time then, before the big reveal after half five, what is today's mystery tune? Right, if you want to get in touch with us and drop us a message and tell us exactly what you think it is, you can do so. You've got until half five. You can find us on Twitter. We are there at Holes107FM. You can find us on Facebook. Literally, just search for our page, Holes107FM, and drop a message on there. Or you can email studio@107fm.co.uk. Any of those three platforms. Hell, you can even do all three if you want. It's entirely up to you. Cost you absolutely now. We're going to charge you nothing. And, if you want to have a go, go for it. Likewise, we're not going to charge you for any entries, but also there are no prizes if you get it right. So it's just for the giggles. I'll make that perfectly clear. Let us know what you think it is. Twitter, Facebook, email, and after half five you'll find out whether you've got it right or not. Okay, here is Primal Scream. In the meantime, moving on up. This is 107 FM. It's The Jam. Good evening.

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So from M People, this is 107 FM. 1994 that was, crikey. Yeah, I'm feeling older every day I hear it. M People, Sight for Sore Eyes, this is 107 FM. You're listening to The Jam here. Here until 6, and basically it's time for the big reveal then, for the wrap-up and for the final announcements and all the obligatory wrappings up of today's edition of the Beat the Intro quiz. We've been playing it since about 4:30 this afternoon. All we've been doing is listening to the introduction of a well-known tune to see if we can identify it. It's nice and easy, supposedly, this game. I think it's one of these, today's tune, I think, was easy for me, but I think it's probably easy if you know the tune. That's probably, that's as far as I can put it, really. So what do you think our mystery tune is today? Have you had a listen to it? Have you managed to work it out yourself? If you want to have just a quick sneaky peek before we find out what the answer is, this is the track we're trying to identify today. And I'm sure there are, I was about to say millions, hundreds of thousands of people, but no, probably not that many. But anyway, there are a bunch of people out there, I'm sure, you're saying, yeah, I know exactly what that tune is, straight away, just from the first set of notes. Which, to be fair, which is probably, pretty likely, really. But anyway, what is today's mystery tune if you haven't worked out what it is? Well, wait no longer. Now, the way this is going to work then is I've got a button that I usually press on the screen. On the bottom left there, it says here, reveal. I click it, the name of the tune comes up on the screen, and it starts playing. So, shall we do that? Let's find out what today's mystery tune is. Of course it is. It's the classic from David Bowie, the Gene G.

0: Right then, the big reveal to our Beat the Intro quiz. Here today was David Bowie. It was indeed the Gene Genie. Congratulations and well done to everybody who's had a go and got it correct. Yeah, well done. Do you know what? A decent turnout of guesses as well, as usual. Today, what can I say? What have we got here? It says here, 70-odd percent people got this right. So yeah, well, 70-odd percent of all entries were correct. I think that's the best way to do it. Because if you've had a go on Twitter, Facebook, and all of them, who knows? It doesn't matter how many guesses you did. 70% of all entries that came in today were correct. So well done if you're one of those that got it right. And if you got it wrong, don't worry. It's all just for a bit of fun. Really, we will be doing it again tomorrow. If you want another go at our Beat the Intro quiz, we'll be having another go tomorrow. Tomorrow's edition of The Jam. That's tomorrow from 4.
1: 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It's this.
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3: Hello, I'm Danny DeVito, a care assistant from Market Weto. I can't quite reach the dial, but if I could, I'd tune it to 107 FM.

Brother Wallace at 54 minutes past five here this evening on 107 FM. Hello, right, how are you doing? It's John here for The Jam. Literally, I'm disappearing soon. I mean, no sooner I started talking, I've got a little light warning me that I've got to be out the door in less than 5 minutes' time. So thanks very much for being part of the show today. Like I said, I'm disappearing. This has been The Jam from four until six today. And well done and thank you and congratulations to everybody who had a go at our quiz today, our musical quiz, our little Beat the Intro game quiz, whatever you want to call it. Well done and congrats if you got it right. We'll be having another go tomorrow. Tomorrow is... what day is it tomorrow? Do you know what? I'm not here tomorrow. It's Friday. Yes, John, unfortunately, doesn't do Fridays. You know, I've only just realised what the day is today. So if ever I've said you can have a go tomorrow, you can't. You're going to have to wait until the next edition of The Jam. All being well, we'll be here on Monday from 4 until 6 then. What have we got coming up after me? Well, when I'm disappearing, you've got the Evening News Hour. It is literally an hour of news and music and does exactly pretty much what it says on the tin, with a few local bits sprinkled in between the gaps now and again. But yeah, it's Thursday. So, well, it's loud, big music day, isn't it? Yes, we have the whole music hour from 6, and then from 7 it's Daz Sims here once again with another edition of his classic rock show. 2 hours of what can I say, it does exactly what it says on the tin, the classic rock show. Tracks from artists like Lynyrd Skynyrd, Velvet Revolver, you've got Foo Fighters, Van Halen, Rose Tattoo, Five Finger Death Punch. They're just a few of the artists that you may well hear this evening. Who knows, I could be looking ahead and cheating and looking at his playlist, but that'd be telling, wouldn't it? Anyway, right, I'm going to disappear. Thanks very much again for being part of the show. I'll be back on back on Monday, 4 o'clock in the afternoon on 107 FM. Until then, thanks very much. I'll see you all later. See you next week.

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1: Andy Burnham has discussed the small boats crisis with French President Emmanuel Macron. He's the first world leader he's welcomed to Downing Street since becoming Prime Minister.
2: Shows what collaboration can achieve, just as we are also showing on Ukraine, on small boats, and also on strengthening the UK-EU relationship. So I look forward to discussing those themes further with you today.
1: It comes as a boost in the number of police officers confronting the mega dinghies carrying migrants from France to Britain was announced ahead of their meeting. The leader of the Green Party, Zach Polanski, is going to stand in the Holborn and St Pancras by-election. It's been triggered by Keir Starmer stepping down as the area's MP. Polanski's never been an MP before. He stood in the cities of London and Westminster constituency during the 2019 general election, but wasn't elected. Cases of salmonella linked to imported eggs have topped 500. The outbreak is associated with food outlets such as small cafes, restaurants and takeaways. That's according to the UK Health Security Agency, though officials say the risk to the general public remains low. As of September the 1st, there have been 528 cases of salmonella overall. Migrants who come to the UK as carers, nurses and hospitality staff but face exploitation from employers will be free to leave their jobs and find other work under changes to the visa rules. The government says that because visa holders have no right to claim most benefits, modern slavery victims were forced to choose between exploitation and destitution. And must-have baby sleep aids and feeding products may be putting babies at risk through choking and suffocation. Becky Guy is the spokesperson for the Royal Society for the Prevention of Accidents.
3: You can look whether the products have been tested to our safety standards. So you can look for the CE or the UKCA marking on the product packaging or on the label.
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7: Hello, I'm JK Rowling, and I like to go bowling on Kingswood. 107 FM is the station for me. It's magic.

The UK services sector continued its recovery last month as activity grew the fastest pace for 4 months. It was slightly weaker than expected. Firms linked stronger levels of business activity to a modest improvement in broader economic conditions and reduced risk aversion among many clients. Both business and consumer demand helped drive the recovery as new order volumes grew again. Jet2 says summer bookings were higher than last year and is on track for a stronger winter. The number of passengers booked for summer 2026 travel so far is up 8.8% compared with last year. Meanwhile, the holiday firm has revealed plans to move its listing up to the main markets of the London Stock Exchange. And Uber's launched the UK's first self-driving taxi in London, partnering with British AI firm Wayve. Each vehicle will still have a human safety driver who can take the wheel if needed, though. But more than 140,000 Londoners have already opted in to show their preference to use them.

0: Hello, I'm Johnny Rotten. No, not the punk rock icon. I'm a welder from Orchard Park. And when I'm not changing the face of popular music, I get all my ideas from Hulls 107 FM.
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1: Disney Channel actress Carla Jeffrey has been remembered as a beautiful, vibrant and incredibly talented woman after her death at the age of 33. She was best known for playing cheerleader Bree in the Disney Channel's 2018 movie Zombies, as well as several spin-offs. Her death was announced on Instagram by her management. Dollywood Theme Park has announced several new features to honour Dolly Parton after her death at the age of 80. A mountainside waterfall will be added just outside the chapel's front steps, creating a setting for guests to pause, reflect and enjoy the area. The park has also created a new character called the Dream Maker, who will encourage guests to dream big, believe in themselves and lift others up through courage and kindness. And Stacey Solomon and Joe Swash have revealed they're moving out of their home Pickle Cottage after 5 years. The presenter says they have now bought a new home further out where they intend to grow their own vegetables and have space to rescue animals.

0: We're by the River Hull, quite close to the River Hull now, at the back of Hull College. And with Paul Schofield, Hull tour guide. Paul, just talk about where we are now then.
1: So where we are, as you mentioned, we've got the gardens on one side of us, and then we've got the River Hull to the other side. And they're creating a space here for the Arctic Corsair as part of the big maritime project around the city. But originally, this was the entrance to Hull's very first dock, which opened in 1778 as the biggest dock in the country at the time.
0: And what sort of vessels would have come in then in those days?
1: Oh, all sorts. It was cargo vessels. The very first ship to enter, there were two ships entered, and the first one was a whaling ship called the Manchester. So my little theory is there's a couple of pubs around town called Manchester and
0: Ware,
1: and that's maybe why the name was chosen, because it was the first ship to enter the dock. And of course, they were under sail. They were sailing ships, so the ones that entered here. It covered 10 acres in size as well, did the dock.
0: Where we're standing now, we've got a car park behind us, the Hull College, and we're facing the boarding because the whole maritime project are doing all the work behind the boarding there. But the they've actually marked out where the lock was. And I'm looking because you've got these sort of pavement across the road. People drive here won't realise this was where the lock was. It's quite wide, actually, quite big.
1: It is, yeah. You can actually see, yeah, the red sort of red bricks in the pavement here, and just behind us where we stood, you can see the lock gates have been marked out.
0: So they have
1: here as well. Yeah. So those lock gates had opened. So it was a locked dock, obviously, so that when it was high tide, they could sail the ships into the dock itself. So I love the fact as well, in Hull tradition, when it opened, what shall we call it? We'll call it the dock. So that was the best they could call it. Then it got known as the Old Dock. And then there's a very famous visit by Queen Victoria in 1854. She sailed through the docks of Prince Albert. And in honour of that, this got renamed the Queen's Dock. So now Queen's Garden. So that's where the name comes from.
0: So all of this here, we're standing pretty much just on the where the lock gates would have been now. Mm. But this, the car park here at the back of Hull College, this all would have been water, of course. This is all infill, isn't it?
1: It is, really, yeah. So as you go past college, the college is built above the dock, basically.
0: Yeah.
1: It closed down in the 1920s. It got disused. It was too small for the big ships that were using the big docks in East Hull, especially the cargo docks. And they drained it, let the water out, and in the 30s filled it all in. It took nearly 5 years to fill the dock in. It was a good time to get rid of anything or anyone. Anyone who went missing in the 30s, they're probably down there somewhere.
0: Yeah. And you don't realise, do you, when you walk around parts of Hull, that you might be walking on what was water once.
1: Yeah, there was, if you think about it, the city's surrounded by water. Yeah. It was. You got the docks, you got the Humber, you got the Hull. When you look at the old maps, effectively, after the third dock had been built, which was Prince's Dock, Hull became, or the old town became an island. It was surrounded by water on all sides.
0: So what they're doing now here, we will be able to see more of the dock as it was, won't we, when they're finished? We'll get a better idea, perhaps, when all this is finished, hopefully next year.
1: Yeah, hopefully. I think that's what the plan is, the control of signage, 2026, so we'll see. But as I understand, again, they're going to put a lot of interpretation about it being a dock and the fact that vessels came here. And so the remains of the entrance, that became a dry dock where the ships used to enter. Mm. There's a nice picture actually on the hoardings here. You can see a ship being built in the dry dock, and that's the space that's going to be occupied by the Arctic Corsair, the trawler.
0: Look forward to it, hopefully next year. Paul, thank you very much indeed. Paul Schofield.

0: Liverpool manager Andoni Iraola says he's happy with the club's summer transfer business. The signings include the £123 million capture of France winger Bradley Barcola.
1: It was our priority, let's say, to sign a very, very good player in that position. And I think he has come also with the right mentality.
0: Well, City say they are working with Humberside Police to identify those responsible for the online racial abuse of new signing Robinho Vaz. The player only joined the club on transfer deadline day. One other football line, and it's the first Edinburgh derby of the season as Hibs meet Hearts in the Scottish Premiership. In cricket, former England captain Michael Vaughan has criticised price hikes for next summer's men's Ashes. Some tickets for the Edgbaston Test will be £165, up from £115 in 2023. And Katie Bolter admits she couldn't cope with conditions after her match moved to a stadium court at the US Open as she lost 6-1, 6-love against Karolina Mukova.

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0: name's Anton. 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
1: Emmanuel Macron has been welcomed by Prime Minister Andy Burnham to Number 10 for their first bilateral meeting. The French president stressed the importance of the UK-France relationship.
2: This very strong relationship for me is extremely important, and I'm here with willingness and the commitment to get closer and closer.
1: It comes as both countries are boosting police officer numbers on the French coast to stop mega dinghies from launching across the English Channel. Ahead of the talks, Burnham said the UK and France must stay one step ahead of the criminals' evolving tactics. Green Party leader Zach Polanski says he will stand in the Holborn and St Pancras seat by-election, triggered by Keir Starmer stepping down. Mr Polanski says he loved the community there and looks forward to having the chance to represent them. The Greens came third with 10% of the vote there in 2024. The government is attempting to block some MI5 information relating to the fatal Manchester synagogue attack from being heard in public. The Home Office wants the information to be withheld when the inquests into the death of Adrian Dolby and Melvin Kravitz take place next year. Must-have sleep aids and feeding products may be putting babies at risk. That's what experts say as they urge parents to think twice before buying. The Royal Society for the Prevention of Accidents warns there are hidden dangers in some products which can put babies at risk of suffocation, choking and overheating. Their senior policy manager is Becky Guy.
3: I think it does really come back to that assumption that people quite understandably think that if something's available and is being sold, that it must be safe to use for their child. And sadly, that's just not the case.
1: More than 70,000 pints worth of Guinness has been stolen by thieves who took two HGV trailers from an industrial estate in Runcorn. About 800 barrels of the stout were taken, estimated to be worth £115,000. And Uber has launched the UK's first self-driving taxi in London, partnering with British AI firm Wayve. That's the latest from Radio News Hub. I'm Ben Monte.
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7: It's showtime.

It's Thursday. It's just gone 7 p.m, which can mean only one thing. That's it. You guessed it. It's the Classic Rock Show with me, Daz Sims, here on Holes 107 FM. Welcome to the show. 2 hours coming ahead, and we've got loads of blistering classics coming your way. That was George Thorogood, of course, with Who Do You Love to begin the show. Nice start. We're going to crack straight on now, folks, with a bit of Alter Bridge and an epic version of Blackbird.

Way, yes, I like that one. That was very nice. That was Velvet Revolver with Slither there. A nice little groove to that one. Don't forget, folks, a little reminder that you can write into us here and request a song if you like, or give a shout out to one of your friends or colleagues or family. Just get in touch with us via our socials if you'd like to. And that's on Twitter, Facebook, or Instagram. 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Please like the pages if you can. That'd be really helpful. 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Or you can email studio@107fm.co.uk. Or, of course, as usual, you can get me on my Facebook pages, which are Daz's Rock for Charity, or Daz Sims. You'll see me strutting my red Telecaster, which is just about on its last legs at the minute, but still sounding quite cool. Okay, here's a rare little song from Lynyrd Skynyrd now. Enjoy a bit of Saturday Night Special.

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Well, we're certainly rocking out in style today, aren't we? Blackberry Smoke there, we're holding all the roses. Yeah, we're going 100 miles an hour at the minute, so we'll try and have a little catch of our breath very shortly. Okay, next up we have FFDP, which stands for Five Finger Death Punch, which is a bit of a tongue twister, isn't it? Especially when you get to my age with my teeth. I have my own teeth still, by the way. You know, I'm quite proud of that. And here are FFDP with Bad Company.

Well, a rather nice bit of Van Halen there with Mean Street. Just before then, we had The Fooze with This Is A Call. And now we have Rose Tattoo with Rock and Roll Outlaw, which is what I feel like sometimes, you know. Anyway, hope you're all doing well out there, folks. Thanks for joining us every Thursday. Don't forget, as you all know by now, I'm sure, between 7 p.m. and 9 p.m. we need your company every time because it won't be the same without you. So, yeah, loads more to back in. So I'll just stop chatting for a minute. Enjoy the music.

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Tonight, The Moonlight Let Me Down by Black Star Riders. Oh, that sounds a bit sad, really, doesn't it? I hope they're okay now. Okay, we have a very special request now for two very special people. My sister-in-law, Rachel, Mr. and Mrs. Quinn, Mike and Chully. They actually celebrating their 10th wedding anniversary, so sending a big, big love out to them. Lovely, lovely people, and to all the family out there. Hope you've had a lovely anniversary on the 10th. And we got a couple of requests for them. So we got this one now coming up, and we got one after the news as well. So have a lovely anniversary, you guys. Hope you're having a lovely time. And here's a bit of Kiss with I Was Made for Loving You, Mate.

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1: The Prime Minister, Andy Burnham, has welcomed the French President, Emmanuel Macron, to number 10 for their first bilateral meeting.
2: I'm very pleased today to welcome my first overseas visitor as Prime Minister. And it's so fitting that it is our nearest neighbour and close friend, Emmanuel.
1: It comes as the UK and France are boosting police officer numbers on the French coast to stop mega dinghies from launching across the English Channel. Ahead of the talks, Burnham said the two countries must stay one step ahead of the criminals' evolving tactics. The leader of the Green Party, Zach Polanski, is going to stand in the Holborn and St Pancras by-election. It's been triggered by Sakir Starmer stepping down as the area's MP. Polanski's never been an MP before. He stood in the cities of London and Westminster constituency during the 2019 general election, but wasn't elected. Migrants who come to the UK as carers, nurses and hospitality staff but face exploitation from employers will be free to leave their jobs and find other work under new changes to the visa rules. Firefighters will spend a second night tackling a blaze involving thousands of tons of scrap cars in Belfast. The operation on Queen's Island involves Belfast Harbour fire tugs as well as an air unit. Experts are warning about hidden dangers in some baby products. They say self-feeding cushions and sleep positioners can risk suffocation, choking and overheating. Becky Guy is from the Royal Society for the Prevention of Accidents.
3: Products are being promoted as making it easier to feed, or that perhaps your baby will sleep longer, for example. And if, you know, you've got a baby that's not sleeping, it's understandable that parents are looking for products that can help. But actually what they don't realise is that some of these products are putting their baby at risk.
1: And Second World War veteran and Ireland's oldest man, Norwen Irwin, has died at the age of 107. Mr. Irwin served in North Africa during the war before going on to make a difference in his hometown of Coleraine. That's the latest from Radio News Hub. I'm Ben Monse.
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Whoa, epic ending. Welcome back to hour two of the Classic Rock Show with me, Daz Sims, here on Halls 107 FM. Now, remember, just before the news, we spoke about some lovely people celebrating their 10th wedding anniversary, Mr. and Mrs. Quinn, Charlie and Mike, wishing them all the best. And they got another request now because it is their 10th wedding anniversary. So we're treating them to another one now. Here's a bit of Def Leppard, one of their favourites now, Pour Some Sugar on Me. Happy anniversary, guys.

Yeah, almost caught me by surprise then. Zach Farrow beating out the drums there. Almost a little bit like Wipeout in the background, wasn't it there? That was Paramore there. And that was Brick by Boring Brick. Bit of a weird title there, isn't it? But yeah, that was quite quite energetic. Very good. Moving on now to Great White with Once Bitten, Twice Shy. We're steaming through the songs today.

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Wow, that was absolute class, and a very good request there from Scarlett Sims, who is actually my daughter. Well done. She has good taste, of course. Master of Puppets there by Metallica. And Scarlett would also like to give a shout out to her best friend, of course, and we all do, because Darcy has just recently given birth to a beautiful baby boy, Cohen Burnett, £7.12. So congratulations to Darcy and her partner, Tom. So Cohen Burnett, welcome to the world. Born on 23rd of August. Looks a beautiful baby boy. And I hope everything's going well. Congratulations to you both. And this is, I mean, the title is quite good, but, you know, obviously it's a little bit different. But this is Born to Be My Baby, which we thought was quite apt, you know, considering what's happened. So congratulations, Tom and Darcy. Can't wait to meet baby Cohen. And I hope you enjoy this little request for you.

Well, in my opinion, you can never go wrong with a bit of Steve Tyler and Aerosmith, can you? It's always great. Let the music do the talking. That's what he was saying there. I think he's exactly right. And I thought today we'd have a few more obscure tracks, really, running the really classic classics, you know. So I hope you're enjoying the show today. Don't forget we're here every Thursday between 7 p.m. and 9 p.m. Don't forget to write into us if you'd like to have a request or a shout out. Go to our socials, which are Twitter, Facebook, or Instagram. 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
7: Well, as usual, the time has caught up with us and the 2 hours have just flown by, but it's been really enjoyable. I hope you've enjoyed our little mix today of some lesser known ones. We're back next week, so don't forget to put it in your diary and please join me, because it'll be real lonely about you lot here. And don't forget, write in to us on the socials, Hull's 107 FM. Please like the pages. Hope you have a lovely weekend. What's coming up now? We'd like to say also a big shout out with all the great news we've had today as well. It's also been a year's anniversary of the new Clarence Pub in Hull City Centre there, in Charles Street, just off Hull City Centre. So well done to landlord Jamie, his partner Nicola, and of course all the staff, and Beza, the chairman, Simon Berry, Darren, Catherine, all the committee, all the shareholders, all the customers. Everyone has made it such a success. It's an amazing place. If you're ever around Hull, please pop in and see it. They have an amazing chef there, John. They have quiz nights on a Wednesday. Loads of stuff going on. Lovely Sunday lunches. And they're just in the middle of revamping the function room, which will then be available for community events, weddings and bar mitzvahs and that sort of thing, you know. So, yeah, congratulations to new Clarence. Really well done. Everyone's worked so hard. And we had a great party there. It was absolutely amazing. Guest singers Charlotte Lee done a fantastic song. Maddie, who works behind the bar, also gave us a couple of corkers as well. She's got a fantastic voice. And it was just an amazing night. So well and Beza for putting it together and sorting it out. Everyone had a great time, I think, and look forward to, don't forget, folks, put in your diaries. Christmas Eve, I know it's a little way off, but actually, the way things are going now, you know, it does go quick. So yeah, Christmas Eve, I'm doing a gig there at the New Clarence, but 4 o'clock onwards, and it's free entry. So love to see some of you Halls 107 FM listeners there. We'll be doing some rock songs and some Christmas ditties, as usual, you know. So anyway, final song today goes out to a very good bloke who's a good friend of mine, Mr. Steve Hammond. He's a PDC delivery driver for Boots, of course, or rather chemists in the area and everything. But he does a particularly good job. There's our Steve. Lovely guy, great bass player, loves Rickenbackers, loves a bit of The Who. So Steve's asked for a bit of this one. How can I deny him, you know? And he's got fantastic taste. So Steve, hope you enjoy this one. Hope you're playing your Rickenbacker along with this one, with the Ent Whistle bass lines. And we'll see you all next week, folks. Keep it tuned to Halls 107 FM. Loads of great programs coming your way. And I'll see you next week. Thank you, everyone.

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1: Andy Burnham has welcomed Emmanuel Macron to Downing Street for talks on illegal channel crossings in the French president's first visit to Number 10 since Mr. Burnham became Prime Minister. Holly Hughes has more.
2: It comes as the UK and France are boosting police officer numbers on the French coast to stop mega dinghies from launching across the English Channel. Ahead of the talks, Burnham said the two countries must stay one step ahead of the criminals' evolving tactics. He's vowed not to be complacent after a fall in the number of small boat arrivals.
1: Kemi Badenoch says the Conservatives would fund a major boost to defence spending by reforming welfare. The party says changes to housing benefit and the two-child cap could raise billions, helping reach a 3% defence target by 2030. Labour disputes the figures, while the Liberal Democrats accuse the Conservatives of putting the burden on vulnerable families. London Mayor Lord Sadiq Khan will have his text messages and emails searched as part of a legal battle over the blocking of a £50 million deal between the Metropolitan Police and technology firm Palantir. Palantir is suing the Mayor's Office for Policing and Crime over its decision to block the Met from agreeing to a two-year deal, which could see the firm's artificial intelligence technology automating intelligence analysis in criminal investigations. A full hearing of the case is due to be held in January next year. More than 70,000 pints worth of Guinness has been stolen by thieves who took two HGV trailers from a depot. About 800 barrels of the stout, estimated to be worth £115,000, were taken from an industrial estate in Runcorn on Monday. Cheshire Police are appealing for witnesses. And must-have baby sleep aids and feeding products may be putting babies at risk through choking and suffocation. Becky Guy is a spokesperson for the Royal Society for the Prevention of Accidents.
3: You can look whether the products have been tested to our safety standards. So you can look for the CE or the UKCA marking on the product packaging or on the label.
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Taking us away back to 1971, that was Mark Bolan and T-Rex and Jeepster. Welcome along to another edition of I Love the 70s. Good to have your company on the programme. All the usual features in the show, if you're familiar with the way that we do things. In just one song's time, we will have our 70s superstar. We'll also be heading out on the highway on another 70s road trip. We will bring proceedings to a final close at the top of the hour with our 70s showstopper. But we're going to head out on the highway now, actually, with America.

And for today's 70 Stupid Start, we're going to have a little bit of a different take on the concept. And the group that I'm highlighting, they most famously were one of our few winners of the Eurovision Song Contest. They lifted the crown back in 1976. I'm, of course, talking about the Brotherhood of Man. But I'm going to actually delve back a little bit deeper to one of the hits that the Brotherhood of Man had in the early 1970s, before they had the settled lineup that won the Eurovision Song Contest. It was initially a concept group which was put together by a record producer and songwriter Tony Hillier, and basically consisted of various sort of session musicians and singers in the early part of the 70s. But as I say, I'm going to highlight one of these early hits, and some of you will recall it. So I'm not going to play Kisses for Me or Angelo. This is one they did, as I say, earlier on in the 1970s. This is called United We Stand.

Now, very, very rarely does a song appear recorded by two separate recording artists on the same album, but that was the case here. That was the Tavares and More Than a Woman. Of course, it was a song originally written and performed by the Bee Gees. Both versions appeared in the movie Saturday Night Fever back in 1977, and they also appeared on the same soundtrack album. So, yeah. Bit of an unusual one, that one, but a good song all the same. We're going to head out on our journeys now on I Love the 70s once again, but this time we're going to head to Tuxedo Junction with the Manhattan Transfer.

0: Recreating the big band sound in the 1970s. That, of course, originally a huge hit for Glenn Miller and his orchestra back in the 1940s. That was the 70s version by Manhattan Transfer. That was Tuxedo Junction. Plenty more musical memories from the 1970s coming up on the programme, so don't go anywhere.
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Elton John on I Love the 70s with Daniel. Now to a song that was a hit back in 1973 for a female vocal trio. Originally, they were the backing singers to Barry White, and they were called Love Unlimited. But they had, as I say, some hits in their own right. This one from 1973, this is It May Be Winter Outside.

It's time once again for us to rekindle some mixtape memories. Yes, those good old days where we used to record all our favourite songs onto a cassette and put it in the car and have it as our soundtrack for our journey out on the open road. And for today's, we're going to head right back to the very beginning of the 1970s. In fact, this single was released in January of 1970. It was also a hit, albeit with slightly different words, later on in the 70s for Brian Ferry. But the version that I'm going to play for you today is the version that was recorded at the beginning of the 70s by Canned Heat. And it is, of course, Let's Work Together.

Song originally written and performed by blues musician Wilbert Harrison in the 1960s. Two versions appeared in the 1970s, one by Brian Ferry and that one by Canned Heat. That's Let's Work Together, today's 70s road trip song. You're listening to I Love the 70s with me, Fred Setters. Let's have something from the Rolling Stones now.

0: album that I've got on vinyl. That was the Boomtown Rats. The name of the album was called A Tonic for the Troops, and that particular track was She's So Modern. Coming next on I Love the 70s, we've got a track that was a hit for Tina Charles in the 1970s, but I've got the version by Jimmy James and the Vagabonds.
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2: Bringing back

Jimmy James and the Vagabonds, and I'll go where the music takes me. Well, where the music is taking us next on I Love the 70s is to the wonderful city of Coventry, and a group that had a big hit in 1979 with this particular track. The name of the group is The Selector, and this is On My Radio.

cashing in on the disco craze back in 1979. That was Mike Oldfield and a track called Guilty. Got to number 22 in the UK singles chart. Let's have some Northern Soul now on I Love the 70s. This is Ardeen Taylor. There's a ghost in my house.

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0: Now, on today's edition of I Love the 70s, we seem to have been on our travels rather a lot. So I thought for our 70s Showstopper, we should head out once again. Now, this time, in the company of Madness. This is Night Boat to Cairo. See you next time.

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1: Prime Minister Andy Burnham has held talks with French President Emmanuel Macron at Downing Street, focusing on the Channel small boats crisis. It was their first bilateral meeting. Holly Hughes has more.
2: Top of the agenda is tackling small boat crossings. It comes as the UK and France are boosting police officer numbers on the French coast to stop mega dinghies from launching across the English Channel. Ahead of the talks, Burnham said the two countries must stay one step ahead of the criminals' evolving tactics. He's vowed not to be complacent after a fall in the number of small boat arrivals.
1: Conservative leader Kemi Badenoch has defended plans to raise £10 billion a year for defence through welfare cuts. She says the measures will target people who can work but are not doing so, rather than the poorest. Labour and the Liberal Democrats say the plans would hit vulnerable families and question whether the figures add up. A woman who was critically injured in a crash during a police pursuit in Stratford-upon-Avon has died in hospital. 62-year-old Karen Joseph was seriously injured after a black Audi collided with her Ford Puma in Warwick Road. Her daughter, a passenger in the car, suffered minor injuries. Must-have sleep aids and feeding products may be putting babies at risk. That's what experts say as they urge parents to think twice before buying. The Royal Society for the Prevention of Accidents warns there are hidden dangers in some products, which can put babies at risk of suffocation, choking and overheating. Their senior policy manager is Becky Guy.
3: I think it does really come back to that assumption that people quite understandably think that if something's available and is being sold, that it must be safe to use for their child. And sadly, that's just not the case.
1: Firefighters will spend a second night tackling a blaze involving thousands of tons of scrap cars in Belfast. The operation on Queen's Island involves Belfast Harbour fire tugs as well as an air unit. And two spacecraft bound for Mercury are entering the final stage of a journey lasting almost a decade. The European and Japanese craft have separated from their carrier spacecraft. That's the latest from Radio News Hub. I'm Ben Monse.
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8: Hello and welcome to Secondhand Songs, the show all about cover versions. 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But we start this week with a cover of one of the most famous spooky songs, Michael Jackson's Thriller. This cover was first performed on the BBC and then released on a compilation album in 2010. This is Imogen Heap.

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0: This is Secondhand Songs.
2: Oh Lord, treasure. Somebody's after me. Treasure. Treasure. Who's watching?

Originally released in 1984 by Rockwell, that was Morris Day and his cover of Somebody's Watching Me, which was released on the Disney album The Haunted Mansion, Haunted Hits, featuring music from the 2003 movie. Now, if there's any cover versions you're a particular fan of and want to hear on this show, or have got any ideas for special shows like this one, then why not drop us an email to secondhandsongs@bearcavestudios.co.uk. That's secondhandsongs@bearcavestudios.co.uk. Now, in a few minutes, you're going to hear a cover of the Automatics 2006 hit Monster, as performed by the Ukulele Orchestra of Great Britain. And up next on our Spooky Season special is a man famous for his spooky voice, who features in a spoken part of the original of one of the tracks we've already played tonight. That man, Vincent Price, of course, appeared on an original Thriller. And in the 70s, he released this next track as a single. Originally released in 1962 by Bobby Boris Pickett and the Crypt Kickers, this is Vincent Price and the Monster Mash.

0: my eyes beheld an eerie sight. For my monster from his slab began to rise, and suddenly, to my surprise,
1: he did the mash.
0: He did the monster mash.
1: The monster mash.
0: It was a graveyard smash.
1: He did the mash.
0: It caught on in a flash.
1: He did the mash.
0: He did the monster mash from my laboratory in the

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0: They did the monster mash.
1: The monster mash.
0: It was a graveyard smash.
1: They did the mash.
0: It caught on in a flash.
1: They did the mash.
0: They did the monster mash. The zombies were having fun. The party had just begun. The guests included Wolfman, Dracula, and his son. The scene was rockin', all were digging the sounds. Igor on chains, backed by his baying hounds. The coffin bangers were about to arrive with their vocal group, the Crypt Kicker Five. They played the monster mash.
1: The monster mash.
0: It was a graveyard smash.
1: They played the mash.
0: Caught on in a flash.
1: They played the mash.
0: They played the monster mash. Out from his coffin, Drax's voice did ring. It seems he was troubled by just one thing. He opened the lid and shook his fist and said,

0: 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It's now the mash. It's now the monster mash.
1: The monster mash.
0: It was a graveyard smash.
1: Now the mash.
0: It caught on in a

0: 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This mash was meant to. When you get to my door, tell them Vincent sent you. Now you can monster mash. It was a graveyard smash.
1: And you can mash.
0: It caught on in a flash.
1: And you can mash.
0: Now you can monster mash.
1: And you can mash.
0: Come now, my pretty.
1: The monster mash.
0: Do the monster mash. It won't hurt. I promise.
2: That was a cover, and so is this.

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4: 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We play covers of songs with spooky or evil connotations. Our next few songs all revolve around hell or the devil. And this first is a cover of AC/DC's 1979 classic Highway to Hell. This is Laszlo Bane.

0: That was The Bird and the Bee, Running with the Devil, taken from the 2019 album Interpreting the Masters Volume 2, a tribute to Van Halen. The original Van Halen track, of course, released back in 1978. And 10 years before that, in 68, there was another famous Devil track by the Rolling Stones. In 2005, on the album Undercover, came this cover. This is Sympathy for the Devil by Ozzy Osbourne.
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2: All 7+ minutes of Ozzy Osbourne's cover of Sympathy for the Devil here on the spooky season special of the Secondhand Songs radio show. More great covers coming up for you before the end of the show, including tracks from Bowling for Soup and Nina Simone. But up next is another couple of great songs. In a few minutes, you're going to hear a cover of Alice Cooper's Poison by Culture Serial Killers, a lounge pop group from Germany. But first, we've got a track from the first artist ever to have covered this song, which has also then been covered by the likes of Ninja Sex Party, Heaven 17, Hayseed Dixie, and The Beautiful South. The original dates back to 1976 and the album Agents of Fortune. We are talking about Blue Oyster Cult and their hit Don't Fear the Reaper. And this from their self-titled 1987 album is Goo Goo Dolls.

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1: Hello, I'm Johnny Rotten. No, not the punk rock icon. I'm a welder from Orchard Park. And when I'm not changing the face of popular music, I get all my ideas from Hull's 107 FM.
3: 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Thank you for joining me, Al Galpin, this week for another hour of wonderful covers. They're all spooky-themed songs this week for our spooky season special, and these next two songs are both originally from hit spooky movies. And naturally, I have to start with Ray Parker Jr.'s 1984 classic, Ghostbusters. Now here, from the album Just Like Heaven, is Bowling for Soup.

That was The Hound and the Fox with their 2019 single, Come Little Children, Sarah's theme. The original of that song was first heard in the movie Hocus Pocus in 1993, as performed by Sarah Jessica Parker. But the song was not officially released until 2013 on an album celebrating the movie's 20th anniversary. Now, don't forget, you can head to our website, bearcavestudios.co.uk/SHS, to find out more about this show, including playlists for all of our episodes and links to all of the tracks on secondhandsongs.com. 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Just search either platform for Secondhand Songs without a space and you will find the show. Just make sure you subscribe whilst you are there. Thank you very much. Now, our next spooky track is a cover of Donovan's 1966 release, Season of the Witch. Covered for the movie Scary Stories to Tell in the Dark, this is Lana Del Rey.

0: a classic track from Nina Simone, I Put a Spell on You, a single release from 1965. The original of that song is by Screamin' Jay Hawkins Orchestra under the direction of Leroy Kirkland, released in 1956. Well, that just about brings us to the end of this week's episode of Secondhand Songs. I hope you've enjoyed the selection of spooky covers we've had for you this week. We'll be back again next time with another hour of great covers. I leave you with our obscure original to a song you might not have realised was actually a cover. The most famous version of this track was released in 1970 by Santana. It was one of their biggest hits. It spent 13 weeks in the Billboard Hot 100 and peaked at number 4. Santana's version of the song is actually a medley combining our featured song with another cover, Gypsy Queen, originally by Hungarian artist Gabor Szabó. This version also blends blues, rock, jazz, Cuban and Latin styles, ending with a kind of voodoo feel that's completely different from the original. The original was written by Peter Green and released as a single by Fleetwood Mac in 1968. It reached number 37 in the UK. Fleetwood Mac continued to perform the song live even after Green had left the band. That was until 1987, when John McVie argued that the song was too closely linked to Santana. Peter Green and Santana performed the song together at the 1998 Rock and Roll Hall of Fame induction ceremony, where inductees included both Fleetwood Mac and Santana. This is the obscure original of Black Magic Woman.
1: A Secondhand Song's obscure original.

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2: Andy Burnham has welcomed Emmanuel Macron to Downing Street for talks on illegal channel crossings in the French president's first visit to Number 10 since Mr. Burnham became Prime Minister. Holly Hughes has more.
3: It comes as the UK and France are boosting police officer numbers on the French coast to stop mega dinghies from launching across the English Channel. Ahead of the talks, Burnham said the two countries must stay one step ahead of the criminals' evolving tactics. He's vowed not to be complacent after a fall in the number of small boat arrivals.
2: Reform UK has been reported to police over allegations it breached political donation rules by accepting funding from an overseas company. Channel 4 News reports the party received £32,500 for three polls from a US firm, with the supposed donors actually undercover reporters. Reform denies wrongdoing, while the Met says it will assess the allegations. Several schools in Middlesbrough are closing early on Friday as the first funeral takes place for one of five young men killed in the A66 crash. Four schools will shut at lunchtime, with large crowds expected in South Bank. The funeral is for 23-year-old Jacob Matusiak. Migrants who come to the UK as carers, nurses and hospitality staff but face exploitation from employers will be free to leave their jobs and find other work under new changes to the visa rules. Must-have baby sleep aids and feeding products may be putting babies at risk through choking and suffocation. The Royal Society for the Prevention of Accidents is warning there are hidden dangers in things like self-feeding cushions and sleep positioners. Becky Guy is RoSPA's spokesperson. She offers some advice.
4: You can look whether the products have been tested to our safety standards, so you can look for the CE or the UKCA marking on the product packaging or on the label.
2: And Second World War veteran and Ireland's oldest man, Norwen Irwin, has died at the age of 107. Mr. Irwin served in North Africa during the war before going on to make a difference in his hometown of Coleraine. That's the latest from Radio News Hub. I'm Ben Monse.
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sing. The night slowly fades and goes slow motion. All the commotion becomes flowing emotions. Same piano loops over. Arms wave, eyes roll back and jaws fall open. Seeing soft focus. Chatting to this bloke in the toilets. Dizzy new heights, blinded by the lights. These people are for life. It's all back to his place at the end of the night. Yo.

tray. 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
1: Prime Minister Andy Burnham has held talks with French President Emmanuel Macron at Downing Street, focusing on the Channel small boats crisis. It was their first bilateral meeting. Holly Hughes has more.
2: Top of the agenda is tackling small boat crossings. It comes as the UK and France are boosting police officer numbers on the French coast to stop mega dinghies from launching across the English Channel. Ahead of the talks, Burnham said the two countries must stay one step ahead of the criminals' evolving tactics. He's vowed not to be complacent after a fall in the number of small boat arrivals.
1: Conservative leader Kemi Badenoch has defended plans to raise £10 billion a year for defence through welfare cuts. She says the measures will target people who can work but are not doing so, rather than the poorest. Labour and the Liberal Democrats say the plans would hit vulnerable families and question whether the figures add up. Cases of salmonella linked to imported eggs have topped 500. As of September the 1st, there have been 528 cases of salmonella overall. The outbreak is associated with food outlets such as small cafes, restaurants and takeaways. That's according to the UK Health Security Agency, though officials say the risk to the general public remains low. Green Party leader Zach Polanski says he'll stand in the Holborn and St Pancras by-election, triggered by Sir Keir Starmer stepping down. The Greens came third with 10% of the vote there in 2024. Must-have baby sleep aids and feeding products may be putting babies at risk through choking and suffocation. The Royal Society for the Prevention of Accidents is warning there are hidden dangers in things like self-feeding cushions and sleep positioners. Becky Guy is ROSPA's spokesperson. She offers some advice.
3: You can look whether the products have been tested to our safety standards. So you can look for the CE or the UKCA marking on the product packaging or on the label.
1: And more than 70,000 pints worth of Guinness has been stolen by thieves who took two HGV trailers from a depot in Runcorn, according to Cheshire Police. That's the latest from Radio News Hub. I'm Ben Monsey.
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9: Hello and welcome. I'm Dean Reynolds. Tonight we'll be hearing a number of songs from the strange world of hauntology, where the material for each song is found, feeled, or treated until they sound, well, haunted, I suppose. 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This is Corporeal.

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6: If you've just joined us, welcome. Coming up are a couple of fragments by Daphne Oram and DJ Signify. But first, I'm going to play something by Depeche Mode. The song originally appeared on their Music for the Masses album. This is the rarely heard split mix of Never Let Me Down.

and he goes to find his glasses. Bastard puts on the lenses that were scratched like someone got the best of him in a cat fight. Must have been when he developed that bad sight. And they don't help, he needs a helmet with a flashlight. He thinks he can enter the darkness at half price. Find his daughter's black wedding dress from her past life. Traditions died at a haunted house party last night. Somebody sound out for the body bagpipes.

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We just heard Daphne Oram's Inner Jazz Style. Now it's time for Spooky. The track is called Finger Bobs, which if you're old enough to remember was the name of a children's TV show where all the characters were paper finger puppets. It may have a cult following for all I know, and if you know, then you're probably a member of the cult.

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1: Andy Burnham has welcomed Emmanuel Macron to Downing Street for talks on migration in the French president's first visit to number 10 since Mr. Burnham became prime minister. Holly Hughes has more.
2: It comes as the UK and France are boosting police officer numbers on the French coast to stop mega dinghies from launching across the English Channel. Ahead of the talks, Burnham said the two countries must stay one step ahead of the criminals' evolving tactics. He's vowed not to be complacent after a fall in the number of small boat arrivals.
1: Reform UK has been reported to police its over allegations it breached political donation rules by accepting funding from an overseas company. Channel 4 News reports the party received £32,500 for three polls from a US firm, with the supposed donors actually undercover reporters. Several schools in Middlesbrough